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I'm Scott Less. Rocking a block of nonstop classic rock. Coming up Friday, chance to become an instant finalist for the 92 Days of Summer. Details on the way. Steve Miller.

92.9 KISM, John Mellencamp. Authority song. I'm Scott Less, coming up on Friday, an instant finalist Friday for the 92 days of summer. Join John Reynolds at Dewey Griffin Subaru, Iowa Street in Bellingham from noon to 2. Check out that 2026 Subaru Forester Hybrid. Can be yours if you're the grand prize winner of that $35,000 payoff. One instant finalist will be selected at 2 p.m. And thanks to Signs by Tomorrow in Bellingham for providing the 92 days of summer signage once again this year. Coming up Friday, noon to 2, Dewey Griffin Subaru in Bellingham with 92.9 KISM. And part of the 92 days of summer, our ongoing relationship and partnership with Skagit Speedway. 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And they've got a great local charitable golf tournament coming up next month. Those details are next at KISM.

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0: 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Another $35,000 grand prize payoff, but that's not the only big prize to win. 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

0: Stevie Ray Vaughan, 92.9 KISM. My name is Charlie Steele. We'll get back into it. Got T-Rex's Bang a Gong on the way. Also, a song coming up next that back in 2003 was covered by Kid Rock and Nickelback. We'll play the original, not their version. It's on the way for us coming up next. Now, Friday night at 6, KISM opens up the music library, treats you to a classic rock listening experience. We'll highlight an album that was released during this week in rock history. Coming up Friday night, tracks from the 8th studio album from the Beatles, Sgt. Pepper. It's all powered by Oven Wood Fired Pizza in Fairhaven, where you can get happy hour every day from 3 till 5. And on Mondays, buy two pizzas, get the third for free. It's the album release party this Friday night at 6 on 92.9 KISM.
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0: Well, despite the name of that song, there is no gong in the song. Bang a gong, get it on. That's T-Rex 92.9 KISM. 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

0: Metallica, Enter Sandman, 92.9 KISM. We'll get back into it. Bon Jovi on the way. And a song coming up next from Cheap Trick that they wrote initially for their debut album, but it didn't make the cut. It's on the way for us next. And join KISM at Dewey Griffin Subaru on Iowa Street in Bellingham this Friday. Rather from noon till 2, John Reynolds will be there getting you signed up to be an instant finalist in the 92 Days of Summer, the $35,000 payoff. 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It's this Friday, noon till 2, Dewey Griffin Subaru in Bellingham with 92.9 KISM.
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92.9 KISM. I guess this guy took his pickleball game a little seriously. A 31-year-old guy in Pennsylvania facing charges after police say he vandalized several pickleball nets. He admitted to it, too, saying he was upset because he suffered a pickleball injury and his summer was ruined. This is Billy Squire, KISM.

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How far off I sat and wondered. 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
1: Hey, this is Sam.
0: Sam, what's up with you tonight?
1: Okay, so I wake up early at the crack of dawn to take my wife to the airport. She's going to see her family. 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I drop her off. She calls me from inside the terminal.
0: Uh-oh.
1: And she said, hey, why didn't you tell me my clothes were inside out? The people at TSA are making fun of me. They're laughing at me. She was mad at me for not noticing that her clothes were inside out. I'm like, I'm half asleep. And I took you to the airport. What did I do wrong here?
0: You woke up, buddy. You woke up. This is Queen KISM.

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0: Zeppelin 92.9 KISM. This is Charlie Steele. We'll jump back into it. Nirvana, also the Dire Straits on the way. And a song coming up next that was the official theme song of the 2006 and 2008 NBA Finals. And join KISM for the one-year anniversary of the second location of Beach Camp Brewing, Southpaw in Bellingham. Friday, 3 till 6, stop by. Scott Lewis will be out there. He'll get you signed up for the 90 Days of Summer and the $35,000 payoff. While you're out there, also enjoy some award-winning beers, food trucks, Hawaiian Vibe, Dunk Tank, live music, and a lot more. 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

Bowser Miner from Scorpion celebrated a birthday on Monday. That is the Zoo 92.9 KISM. This is Charlie Steele. This comes to us from the Bad Company tribute album. Can't get enough of tribute to Bad Company. This is Dirty Honey and Rocksteady KISM.

Dirty Honey Covering Bag Company. That's Rock Steady, 92.9 KISM. This is Charlie Steele. What are some toys that will keep the kids busy outside this summer? I'll tell you about that coming up right now. Journey, KISM.

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This is Charlie Steele. And according to BuzzFeed, this is a list of the best outdoor toys that should keep kids busy this summer. Reusable water balloons, stomp rockets, walkie-talkies, a bubble machine, Nerf balls, and a badminton or croquet set. You had me up until that. I don't know of any kids that want to play croquet. why wasn't Jarts on the

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This is Charlie Steele, Aerosmith on deck, also ZZ Top, and a band that called it quits a few years ago, but now it looks like they're working on new music. 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

92.9 KISM. Kiss, who I thought was done with. Well, they've decided to work on some new music together. They're in the studio right now working on a song that Paul Stanley wrote. No word on when this new music may appear. This is Lick It Up, KISM.

as The Who, 92.9 KISM. Time now for tonight's random moment of knowledge. The songwriters behind the song Take Me to the River earned more royalties from the use of the song by the novelty toy Big Mouth Billy Bass than from any other artist who ever recorded the track. This is Tom Petty, KISM.

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1: Shauna on the line. Now, Shauna, would you, what do you think of that?
2: Well, it depends. Did you like the person before you went for the free meal or not? If you did not like the person,
1: yeah,
2: little gray area there. If you liked the person but then found out you didn't, then no, that's fine because you at least gave it a shot.
1: Would you go out with somebody just for the free meal?
2: I mean, I like food. I probably would not turn it down and be like, okay, sure.
0: Yeah, never turn down a free meal. We got Joe Walsh, Rolling Stones on the way. I'll tell you about an event happening this weekend in Ferndale coming up on KISM.
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Despite some medical issues, they had him sidelined for a while, and at one point I thought he was going to be pretty much retiring from everything. That's Peter Frampton. New music there, Lions at the Gate, 92.9 KISM. This is Charlie Steele with Eddie Money. Pink Floyd on the way. Right now, Bon Jovi, KISM.

92.9 KISM. Do you look down at your phone a lot? They say the amount of pressure on your spine, you're looking down at your phone, is the equivalent of putting a 60-pound weight on your neck. So if you look down there a lot, who knows what it's going to do to your neck before too long. You'll be hunched over. Pink Floyd, KISM.

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0: That's REO Speedwagon, 92.9 KISM. This is Charlie. Still got Poison, Van Halen, Mad Seasons, River of Deceit on the way. And I'll tell you where you can go get signed up for the 90 Days of Summer. Coming up here in just a few is KISM, the North Coast Credit Union, bringing you the 90 Days of Summer and your chance at a $35,000 payoff. 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I'll hear where you can be an instant finalist this Friday for the North Coast Credit Union and 92.9 KISM.
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92.9 KISM. This is Charlie Steele, almost out of here for the night. Be back in again tomorrow night after 7 o'clock. Brad and John back in after 5:30 to kick off a Thursday. Got Bob Seger and ZZ Top on the way. And don't forget

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0: 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So far, in calling out names for the 92 days of summer, we're 2 for 2. And at 7:30 today, we're going to shoot for the trifecta, as it is going to be a summer-like day today. One of the best days of the week, if not the year, with highs in the upper 70s. I mean, today's going to be great, but it'd be tough for me to top yesterday, as I spent a good bit of the day down in Seattle walking around through the city and hit a whole bunch of cool spots and learned a couple cool things about the city, and then ended up at the Paramount for a concert last night. And even though I took the light rail down, I went down to a Shoreline, and then I thought, I don't want to park. I don't want to have to pay to park, all that kind of stuff around the Paramount, especially since I'm going down early because I was going to meet my daughter and stuff. So I dropped the car at Shoreline, got off on the light rail, got out at Westlake, and the whole city was right there, man. It was beautiful yesterday.
1: Yeah, going to be another day like that today. Maybe even a few digits warmer today. I got a text from Judge Ranz last night. So he officially filed our marriage paperwork. He had like a couple days off, so he put that stuff in yesterday at the courthouse. And so he sent me pictures of like the official license paperwork and all that. So what I'm going to do, and I know this has had Christine rolling her eyes, I love old license plates. I think it goes back to my grandfather and his garage. He had a collection of old license plates, and these are from like the earliest part of like the last century. He would hang these things up in his garage. So I'm gonna hang up our marriage license next to, I'm gonna get an old Wisconsin license plate and an old Minnesota, which is her state. We are rival states, Minnesota and Wisconsin. And I'm gonna put that marriage license right in between those things and frame that sucker and put it somewhere, hang it up somewhere in my house. So we'll have the our two rival states recognized with our marriage license and license plates.
0: Well, I know you've only been married less than a week, but

0: I saw the NFL schedule. The Vikings do open against the Packers. So
1: yeah,
0: there's cloudy skies coming.
1: Believe me, we go, you know, we have our feuds over the Badgers and the Gophers. It'd be like people like Washington and Oregon families, you know. There are a lot of opportunities in sports where we will go head to head throughout the year. It's fun. Fun stuff. All right. This morning on the show, we got another name in the 92 Days of Summer at 7:30 this morning. We're 2 for 2 out of the gate. Let's see if we can make it 3 for 3 this morning. And I'll have a sign up tomorrow at Dewey Griffin Subaru between noon and 2. We got another state to deal with in the 50, you know, as we plow through the 50 states in our today's top three. We'll see who's next for all of that. The knuckleheads coming at 6:45 this
0: morning. Oh, there's
1: no
0: shortage of those. There's a stack of the knucklehead game today at 9 o'clock when we start running down, trying to decide who the three are. Is going to be pretty good.
1: I'll just give you a specific one here. We'll go to the Villages where we got a 77-year-old guy named Eugene who got in trouble with his golf cart. And at some point we may set aside some time this morning. The Villages newspaper ran a big story the other day about all the knuckleheadedness involving drunkenness and golf carts. This year alone, they documented a whole bunch of them, and we'll share some of those with you this morning.
0: I'll give you a knucklehead at 6:45 where a guy gets served the divorce papers, and he didn't handle it well. And what he did puts him in, I can't believe it's news.
1: Upper 70s is what we're talking about today with sunny skies. 54 right now. Our studio lines and text lines are open. You can dive in at 360-733-5476, 360-733-KISN.

0: Sunshine today, upper 70s. We got 54 right now. There have been a celebrity animal or two that has made the news on Whidbey Island over the years. I think Bruiser the Elk is still out there.
1: You heard about Lonesome Bruiser?
0: He's been there for a number of years now, just the lone elk out there on Whidbey Island.
1: And, can't get no loving.
0: Yeah, now there's another celebrity animal here. It's a young deer that was featured on King 5 News last night. I guess this deer has been making news on Whidbey for the past month or so. It's been wandering around the island with a piece of PVC pipe lodged around one of its legs. And it's been like that, the best they can tell, for at least the last month. This deer, it lives in this particular neighborhood. In fact, these folks around are so familiar with this. They know that it was, they're certain that it was like born there. Like they remember it growing up in this one neighborhood. But anyway, it's been hobbling around this neighborhood with this piece of PVC pipe, which is kind of just kind of tied
1: got
0: around
1: an ankle
0: leg.
1: Monitor.
0: Yeah, it's like an ankle monitor.
1: Ankle
0: like
1: bracelet.
0: Like it got into some trouble with the police. And one of the residents.
2: Oh, we got a tracking collar on him.
0: One of the residents who's been monitoring it says the limp is starting to get a little worse. The swelling increases. They got a lot of pictures of it. And
1: I imagine you get to some part in the leg where you got to, you know, you got to bend, to flex, to jump, to run, whatever.
0: So King 5 reported that a wildlife specialist was going to be in that neighborhood yesterday and try to locate the deer and remove the PVC if they can, you know, they're thinking of tranquilizing it and then taking the thing off. I guess it's so predictable as to where it lives and stays that they think they've got a chance at getting this done. They may have even gotten it done yesterday. I don't know. The reporting from last night didn't have the latest update on that. But that brings us to this. This morning, if you got a good story out there about your pet

0: getting this or that stuck on its tail, its fur, its head, its, you know, its hair, its legs, anything like that, and you want to share that, something kind of unusual.
1: You see that happening to wild animals and stuff, and I got mentioned it must happen to, you know, pets getting curious and nosing around into stuff.
0: Getting it, yeah, getting something stuck around its collar, getting it something on the on its fur, especially something like that.
1: Well, I mean, having labs and stuff, and we used to live on a piece of property where there were a couple of horses. They loved rolling horse poop. I don't know what it is.
0: Yeah,
1: but I mean, they would come home and you're like, "Oh Lord, we got to take you to the lake." Right now.
0: So if you got something like that that stunk or was sticky or whatever, you know, that you had a heck of a time, you're like, how did you get, you know, this on you? You want to share that with us this morning, you can text in at 360-733-5476 or email us, bradandjohn@kism.com. We'll see if we can go 3 for 3 in our 92 days of summer with another name going out at 7:30 this morning.
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0: Yeah, so we were replacing our roof and doing some work, and my drill fell off the second story, and our dog, unfortunately, was laying directly under where the drill fell, and it stabbed into his leg. And the little extension that you put different bits in fell, stabbed in, and we ended up, you know, going down and pulling it out, and everything was fine. But we didn't realize that the bit itself got stuck in his leg. And for many years, he had a hump, and we couldn't figure it out. Actually, we figured it out when we used a metal detector.
1: He's got something in there.
2: Scanner all the time. He's got some shrapnel.

0: Brad and John, 92.9 KISM, 558. Sunshine and upper 70s today. We have 54 right now. Yeah, I caught a little bit of the Mariners game yesterday, and they might not be over 500, but hell, they're in first place.
1: Yeah,
0: and,
1: they're a game under 500, but they're a half game in front of everybody else in the West.
0: That's all that matters, right? All right, coming up in the news here, Denny Blaine is back in the news this week. It's a big week for Denny Blaine Park and the nudity that's been going on there. If you're unfamiliar with it, here's a little song that Brad put together not too long ago.
1: At Denny Blaine.

0: full-on scared.
1: Multiple sex acts, masturbation, men pulling their parts out, asking women if they want to touch this.
2: 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Next, 92 Boy Gum. KISM.
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5: 6:04, the Brad and John Show, and our first look at news and sports, and the first sign-up of the 92 days of summer outside of the initial party with Scott down at Trackside is going on tomorrow with John Dewey Griffin Subaru from noon to 2.
6: Two people confirmed dead at the Longview pulp and paper mill implosion, and nine more are presumed dead. Their bodies have yet to be recovered. Seven more people are in the hospital with injuries ranging from minor to critical, some at a Portland burn center. Here's Governor Ferguson.
7: We're bracing ourselves for this being the deadliest industrial tragedy in modern Washington state history.
6: Contamination from the implosion entered the Columbia River, and how much has yet to be determined. The Gorge says it is refunding the campers who went to last weekend's concert festival and waited in line for hours to get in.
5: Like 13 hours on Friday night.
6: The campground check-in process left thousands lined up. Some waited as long as 16 hours.
5: Wow.
6: Some got in line Friday evening at 5 and didn't get into the camp until 9 o'clock Saturday morning, resulting in many people missing the first night. And lines to get in Saturday were reportedly up to 5 hours long. The Gorge says it is making security changes for this weekend's Brandi Carlile shows, promising lines will move quicker.
5: Well, it's funny. They put out a post that said, you know, if you're coming to Brandi Park, we apologize for what happened and all that. But here's a couple of things you should know before you come over here. There's construction on the Vantage Bridge or something, and that could cause a backup. To me, it didn't sound like the backup had anything to do with the Vantage Bridge. It had to do with getting into the Gorge. It's like, take responsibility for that part.
6: Yeah, it was people who attended say it was the security procedure there. Now, Christine's daughter, Katie, went this weekend, and I haven't heard back from her about what her experience was like. But she went to that concert festival. Remember that electronic festival a few years back where there was the shooting in the campground and all that? I don't know if this is the same type festival, and that is the reason for maybe there's just an extra layer of security because of that you wouldn't have in place at a Brandi Carlile festival. I don't know.
5: Well, I went to the first show after that shooting that was there, and it was a Dead & Company weekend, and there was a crazy amount of, you know, slow traffic trying to get in that joint on Friday. I do remember that. It wasn't that bad as the one this past weekend, by any means.
6: But, you know, the security's probably...
5: But it was over the top.
6: The security's going to be thicker for different types of shows. You know, the ones maybe with the younger. If there was a Bob Dylan festival, probably.
5: Well, they had that Willie Nelson, Bob Dylan, Billy Strings thing over there.
6: Probably wouldn't have the same kind of checks, but. Nudity at Denny Blaine Park in Seattle is on trial this week. The legal fight between people who live in the Denny Blaine neighborhood who say it has become a public nuisance versus advocates of the longtime nude beach. The neighbors say the park has become a nuisance because of the illegal activities, alleged public sex and drug use. Earlier in the month, the judge ruled that topless sunbathing is allowed throughout the park. Trial proceedings are expected to continue through the rest of the week. The city of Edmonds is the latest community to cancel its automated license plate reader contract with Flock. The city council agreed to a 2-year contract with Flock in 2024 for 19 cameras around town, but Edmonds has had the system on pause since December. Reports from the University of Washington and the Everett Daily Herald showed that federal agencies were accessing several networks in Snohomish County. Edmonds Mayor Mike Rosen says because of that, Flock won't be returning to Edmonds anytime soon.

0: Montlake Terrace and Linwood canceled their flock contracts. Everett and Stanwood are among communities that have unpaused their networks. And the FBI arrested a former CIA official who had $40 million in gold bars in his home. According to court papers, that CIA official asked for and received a significant quantity of foreign currency and tens of millions of dollars in gold bars for work-related expenses.
1: Yet he was a terrible tipper when the Uber guys came, when the, you know, the Uber Eats people.
0: When FBI agents searched his Virginia home, they found over 300 gold bars, each weighing a kilo, $40 million worth in total. He also had dozens of luxury watches, many of them Rolexes, and a couple million in cash. Currently, he's facing charges of stealing public money by filling out fraudulent timesheets. Your National Weather Service forecast. Sunshine today in the upper 70s, and tomorrow it's going to be a little different. Rain in the morning. It might clear up in the afternoon. A high of 65. 53 in Woodinville, 53 in Port Angeles, 54 in Bellingham at 610. The sports with Brad.
1: How about those Seattle Mariners going 22, beating the A's 22-4 over the three-game series, and they sweep the A's to move into the first place in the AL West by a half game. Still struggling to get back to 500. 9-1 the final yesterday behind three-run bombs from Julio Rodriguez and Rob Refsnyder. And Cole Emerson continues to hit the ball. Logan Gilbert, six strong innings there. And it'll be George Kirby getting the start against the Arizona Diamondbacks when the M's come home and start a series Friday night. The Storm lost to the Mystics. The Mystics get a little revenge from losing the other night. The two played back-to-back, and last night it was the Storm losing to the Mystics. They will hit the road and play Saturday against the new WNBA team in Toronto. There's a new date for the Apple Cup scheduled for Sunday of Labor Day. It'll be the season opener this time. For the first time in history, the Cougs and the Huskies will play. The 2026 Apple Cup will be Sunday, September 6th, a 1 p.m. kickoff at Husky Stadium.
0: I guess I like that better than having it like the second or third game of the season. The best was when they had it at Thanksgiving.
1: Yeah,
0: they
1: wrap up the season.
0: But if you're not going to have it there, maybe the first game of the season is the way to do it.
1: Get people hyped up and out of the gate. But it was always cool to have, like, we're going to spoil your season, or we're winning this thing and going to a bowl game or something, you know, with all that on the line. It's all on the line for the Canadiens. The Montreal Canadiens, they are down 3-1 going into Game 5 Friday in Carolina after no-showing last night in a 4-0 shutout. And Oklahoma City, the Thunder, are up 3-2 on San Antonio tonight. Game 6 tips at 5:30. They can punch their ticket for a finals appearance against the Knicks. And the French Open continues. And we mentioned yesterday, late in sports, that there was a French Open story that didn't so much involve tennis. It involves a French tennis player, Arthur Guy, I believe, Gaia. G-E-A is his last name. But he was at Roland Garros on Sunday making his debut, and he had to ask tell the official, I need to go to the bathroom. He said, quote, I need to go to the bathroom. I can't move anymore. I'm going to S on the court, he said in English. It cannot wait. It's not a joke. And so the guy gave him a break to run to the bathroom and everything. And he, you know, his stomach was all messed up. So we did put that out there yesterday late in the show. Hey, what were you doing? What important thing are you in the middle of when it was like, uh-oh, I got to go to the bathroom right now? John was in the middle of hosting a radio program, and that was funny. But then there was an email from Ron, and Ron said he was in the middle of driving a big rig truck, like 105,000 pounds. He goes, Ron in Arlington, one bad timing thing for you, driving a 70-foot, 105,000-pound semi loaded with retaining wall blocks down I-5 at 1 a.m., and there's no rest area for miles. Ouch.
0: Yeah, that's not good. Well, you know, Brad.
1: So if you got one, Brad and Jonica,
0: Brad and I taught the, you know, when at Ed Taylor's old place, the truck driving school, we taught the road rocket, how to work the road rocket for the truckers, because you're going to have to learn how to do it at some point. Truckers, that's, you know, that's
1: I mean, imagine
0: part of the game.
1: If you're a teacher.

0: teacher or something. You're standing up in front of giving a lecture or something in class. You know, it's an hour long class, maybe even a couple hours of classes back to back. And it's like, uh-oh, it's got to be right now. You just got to, wouldn't you have to be?
1: Do you just, I got to go grab something from the faculty office.
0: Yeah.
1: I got to go grab something out of the teacher's lounge.
2: Yeah. That's it. Well, the astronauts have the diapers. That's got to be the first time you do it. It's got to be, that's got to be weird. Like when you're, you know that that's how it's going to have to, it's going to have to go down, right?
0: Yeah.
2: And the toilet was broken. So I think they were, I think that was how they were. How they were doing things.
0: And I've heard from people that put, like maybe put those things on or something the first time, that it's almost impossible to, like, train your body to do that.
2: Yeah.
0: It's like, no, I ain't doing that.
2: But I suppose once you do it and you're like, okay with it, you're like, all right.
0: It's like Rupert and Dirty Rotten Scoundrels. Yeah. Do you mind if I go to the bathroom? Yeah. The table, and he just starts grinning.
2: This is the way it's going to be.

Today's top three. We've got another state to play around with here for America's 250th. Next, Brad and John, KISN.

0: Yep, Brad and John, 92.9 KISM, 618, and what a day today. Sunshine, we're looking at upper 70s. Going to climb to get there. It's 54 right now. Today's top three as we cruise through the 50 states for America's 250. We hit the state of Massachusetts, the Bay State today. The top three things you know about the state of Massachusetts or that come to mind when you think of Massachusetts.
1: The Kennedys.
0: People, places, things. Yeah? The Kennedys. The compound out there. Text that in this morning, 360-733-5476. The compound at Hyannis. What do you got for your top three? I lived out there for a few years. I don't feel the need to go back. Boston was a cool town, though. And my one regret in the 4 years that I lived out there, the thing that I didn't get to see was Martha's Vineyard. We never did go out there. And so to go back there just to see what that is like, I guess maybe I'd do that. Take the ferry out there and just kind of compare it to what it's like out here. You know, I got a comparison between the San Juans. But other than that, I'm good. I got my fill.
1: I've never been there, but it seems the prevailing thing I hear, other than weird things about their sports teams and things like that, is how bad the driving is.

0: Yeah.
1: And the assholes, as they're good called.
0: It's the aggressiveness of the people out there. And they're quick to the horn out there. It takes a while before someone will use their horn in the PNW. But out east, you don't have any time. As soon as that light turns green, you got to go. They're not going to. Here, I think you get almost like 5 seconds before somebody will hit the horn. Not there. You get 5 milliseconds. Famous musician.
1: It's like the Pemco commercial. After you? No, after you. Please, no, after you. I insist, after you.
0: Musicians from Massachusetts. Aerosmith, they're a Boston band. The Cars, a Boston band. Jay Giles, a Boston band. James Taylor was born in the Bay State. Donna Summer, Arlo Guthrie, you know. So that's what you got there for musicians, and I'm sure I'm missing a few others. So text in your top three people, places, things for Massachusetts this morning. 360-733-5476, 360-733-KISM. We're 1-1 against them in the Super Bowls, right? I mean, for the Seahawks, right?
1: Yeah, yeah.
0: That you think of. Who's that? The coach. The coach of the football team.
1: Vrabel.
0: Yeah, Vrabel, the troubled Patriots coach. He might be one of your three this morning.
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3: So we mentioned the French Open tennis player that had to ask the official to for a bathroom break because he was about to mess his pants. And like you said, John, you know, at least it wasn't Wimbledon where you have to wear all white. This dude said it's got to be right now in the middle of his tennis match. So the worst time when something like that happened. Chris says, thinking back to my youth when I was taking my final driver's exam, I thought I was about to fill my pants when I pulled over very quickly to a porta potty to find relief. The unfortunate part of all this, my instructor gave me 4 demerit points for not only not properly signaling, but leaving the driver's door open as I jumped out to use the facilities.
4: Huh. Oh, come on. Give him a break.
3: Come on, man. Better here than in the car next to you.
4: Like you haven't been through that. Mm-hmm. Come on.
3: And then Colin in Abbotsford. I was pumping anhydrous ammonia, I think, anhydrous ammonia. I was pumping that in a full chemical suit at a remote site in the forest.
4: We had to go?
3: When it happened. He said, I had to signal my partner to shut down the pump, pumping the ammonia, as I ran out of the room, peeling off my PPEs to make my way into the forest. Close call.
4: Yeah, people who wear these suits for a living, hazmat suits or whatever they might be, you know, where you got just a lot of buckles and things and a jumpsuit kind of thing that's not easy to get down and all that. That's got to be rough when an emergency hits.
3: That would suck. a wetsuit or something like that. You're like, uh-oh.
4: Rosary texts in to the Brad and John Show. Today's top three is Massachusetts. In our cruise through the 50 states, people, places, and things from Massachusetts. And among the stuff that she's got in there is Fenway Park, the Plymouth Plantation, and the Plymouth Rock. The Plymouth Rock.
3: That was one of the most underwhelming things you've ever seen.
4: Yes. Now, when I saw it, what they have around it today is different than when I saw it 30-some-odd years ago. We went whale watching out of Plymouth, and we stopped by to look at the rock, and I'm telling you, all it was, the Plymouth Rock is a boulder that, it's not like the size of the Bellingham Graffiti Rock. It's probably like 5 times as big as the Plymouth Rock. It's not that big. And they had it down in a pit with a fence around it. That's it. Now, since then, I believe they have built, like, you know how the Abraham Lincoln Memorial in Washington, D.C., where Lincoln sits in behind all those pillars. I think they put some pillars around it now. So it gives it a little more, I don't know, has a more respectful, dignified look to it. But still, you're looking down into the ground at this, into this pit where there's this rock that's just, it's not what you thought. I mean, I thought it was going to be huge. It's really not that big. These guys are from Boston.
3: No kidding.
4: They could be in your top three. Brad and John, Classic Rock 92.9 KISM. Text in your three about Massachusetts this morning. 360-733-5476.

0: John, KISM, Boston for Boston. Our today's top three this morning. Your top three, it's Massachusetts today, as we do all 50 states. So give us your top three things, people, places. There's some good bands from out of Massachusetts.
1: Yeah.
0: I mean, you can just go with three Massachusetts bands if you wanted to fill it up that way. 360-733-5476. Jordan texts in from B.C. Hey, Brad and John. Talking about when you have to go and it's an emergency, like the tennis player at the French Open the other day. Worst food poisoning in my life. I was traveling in Peru in 08. It was so bad, I almost missed my train to go to Machu Picchu. The tour guide had to knock on the stall door yelling, Señor! Señor! Andale!
2: Vámonos!
0: Yeah.
2: Andale!
0: I was so close to missing the train that the doors to the train started to close before I completely stepped onto it. The aftermath stuck with me for another 2 weeks, even after I was back in Canada. One of my best travel stories.
1: I bet the people on the train were probably happy because you stepped in and that door closed right behind you so the stench couldn't follow you into the train.
0: I was talking about Plymouth, Massachusetts, the Plymouth Rock a few minutes ago. My worst seasick experience was out of Plymouth. We went whale watching, and it was the first time I had been out on the ocean like that. And we went like a couple hours out. I mean, it was rocking and rolling. And the bathroom there on that boat was so small, and I had it occupied for about an hour coming back, man. That was the worst. All right, we got news and sports coming at you next.
1: Yeah, you find your Mariners in first place coming home for a little homestand against the Diamondbacks. Details on that. And the Everett Silvertips aren't done just yet with that Memorial Cup either. We'll get to that next.
3: It's Brad and John right back on KISM. 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
3: 636, a high in the upper 70s. John's got more of the details with the news headlines.
4: Two people confirmed dead at the Longview pulp and paper mill implosion, and nine more are presumed dead. Their bodies have yet to be recovered. Seven more people in the hospital with injuries ranging from minor to critical, and some at a Portland burn center. Here's Governor Ferguson.
5: This is a resilient community. We have certainly seen that in the response to this tragedy, and we're going to need every ounce of that resiliency in the weeks, months, and years ahead.
4: Contamination from the implosion did enter the Columbia River. How much has yet to be determined. An issue involving live music in Laconia was finally settled this week at a town council meeting. I've been following this story on King 5 over the last couple of months. There were some noise level complaints last year after concerts performed at Gilkey Square in Laconia. So in April, the town included a 55 decibel limit to live music, and they say that's the equivalent of a dishwasher.
6: Well, we got an acoustic set then, is what you're saying.
4: And that led to complaints.
6: We'll use the brushes on the drum set.
4: That led to complaints that live music would not be able to continue. So
3: Taryn's dad's band, Mojo Cannons, played down there. Big nine-piece band with the horns all going. It's a great spot.
4: Well, right now, on the river. Now the levels are between 85 and 100 decibels, allowing the town's Sunday afternoon concert series to continue.
3: I thought the stripping off of clothes and smashing of guitars was a little over the top. No, I'm just kidding.
4: Yeah, kind of hard to imagine that.
3: O'Connor.
4: You know. The Covington man who threw a coconut-sized rock at an endangered monk seal pled not guilty in a Honolulu courtroom yesterday. A judge has ordered the 38-year-old to stay away from Hawaii beaches. His attorneys alleging that the Covington man is a fisherman and thought the seal was an aggressive sea lion threatening sea turtles, and so he threw the rock to scare it away. He's being charged with violating the Endangered Species Act and the Marine Mammal Protection Act. There were numerous Hawaiian monk seal protection activists in that courtroom yesterday. At Covington man will have a courtroom hearing June 9th. He will be allowed to participate via Zoom from his home, but he's not allowed to leave Washington or Hawaii, and he has surrendered his passport.
3: They said stay away from the beach. I bet there's people that should think he should be sentenced to the beach. Like, he should be in the water, and people should be
4: throwing
3: coconut-sized rocks at him.
4: Washington State's lone competitor in the National Spelling Bee was eliminated yesterday. A seventh grader named Raven Ammerhine from Seattle fell in the quarterfinals yesterday, so nine spellers from around the country will be competing for the big prize tonight. And I should let you know what Generation Z, who is Generation Z? Generation Z is 18 to 26-year-olds. I tell you this because then the rest of the story will make sense to you. So 18 to 26-year-olds, Gen Z, that's what we're talking about here. Single Generation Z women are nearly twice as likely to buy a home as single Generation Z men. And the latest numbers from the National Association of Realtors shows that 35% of all home buyers among 18 to 26-year-olds are single women. 18% are single men, and then the rest are couples. Gen Z is only a small fraction of all home buyers. Like, I know you're thinking, who can afford to buy a house with 18 to 26 years old these days? Only 4% of home buyers are 18 to 26 years old. A member of the National Realtors Association cites women now outpace men in college attendance, which could lead to their higher salaries, allowing them to buy the home before the guys. Sunshine today, a high of 77. Morning rain tomorrow, a high of 65. 56 Vancouver, BC, 13 Celsius, 54.

0: in Mill Creek, 54 in Bellingham, 641. Do you think between now and the end of the show, we could find a Gen Z woman who bought a house? An 18 to 26, you think so?
1: Yeah.
0: Around here?
1: There's some girls getting in some pretty badass jobs, yeah.
0: 18 to 26 year olds. We got any 18 to 26 year old women.
1: Yesterday,
0: we bought a house.
1: My daughter is 26, and she'll be 27 in August. And we were walking around downtown Seattle last night. She lives up on Capitol Hill and stuff, and you know, that's some of the conversation is, you know, her in a relationship, and they're thinking, how do you get from that where you're renting an apartment to owning a home? That big jump there, especially in that area, and in walking downtown. And looking, I'm like, what do you think they charge for this place? And that, you know, and she's like, oh, Lord, you know, that's got to be $3,500 or $4,000, you know, kind of crazy.
0: Yeah.
1: That's three times my mortgage.
0: If you can afford it at that age, more power to you. That's the way to go if you can swing it. 56, Vancouver, BC, 13 Celsius. I don't think I bought a house until it was 30. 54 right now in Mill Creek.
1: 15, yeah, I was in that area.
0: 54 in Bellingham, 642. I might have even been a couple years older than that. I think about that, but it was not in my 20s.
1: And the first one I bought was like 975 square feet. It was like a little love shack kind of thing. One bedroom, half bath kind of thing. One bedroom, one bath. Tiny little deal. But it had a great view, and I made a couple bucks on it.
0: First house I bought. Great view, smaller house.
1: Yeah.
0: $99,000.
1: Crazy. Want a great job? It starts at $27.49 an hour, plus medical, dental, and a generous 401k. Get to ICO in Sumas on Wednesday the 3rd from 2 to 5. They're having a one-day hiring blitz. Get the interview, take a quick test, and pass. They'll hand you a conditional job offer on the spot. Don't miss it Wednesday the 3rd. And the M's didn't miss much in Sacramento against the A's. Swept them and take over first place in the AL West. Still a game under 500 at 28-29, but a half game in front of the A's after the 9-1 win yesterday. And they're coming home. Kirby will host the Arizona Diamondbacks and 90s weekend. The Griffey's 90s pin, Griffey Jr. 90s pin on Sunday. One of the cool things they're giving away. So that starts tomorrow. The Storm lost to the Mystics yesterday. They will be in Toronto on Saturday. The Everett Silvertips are up at the Memorial Cup, and they got a 4-0 semifinal win over Kelowna. So the Silvertips will face the Chicoutimi Sauganines. The Sauganines, I looked that up. It refers to people from the Saguenay region of Quebec, Canada. The Sauganines, so there you go. They will play them on, they got that coming up. They will, I think it's this weekend. Last night, it was the Canadians losing to the Hurricanes to go down 3-1 as they no-show and lose 4-0. Game 5, Friday in Carolina. Carolina wins that one, they will face the Golden Knights in the Stanley Cup Final. And if Oklahoma City wins tonight and beats San Antonio in Game 6... they will face the Knicks in the NBA Finals. 6:43, and we face off with I Can't Believe It's News against the Knuckleheads.
0: And the police in the villages told 77-year-old Eugene, you're not allowed to drive that golf cart anymore. We'll tell you why next.

0: ISM 648. Sunny, great. Upper 70s, 54 right now. Today's top three, 1 hour from now, we're going to go through the state of Massachusetts. That's our top three, people, places, and things, as Mass pops up in our alphabetical excursion through the 50 states today.
1: Darren is from out there, so he has his, he says, a Massholes top three.
0: And what does he have in there?
1: Oh, well, he's got Fenway Park. He said the shot heard around the world, the bridge at the Concord, Mass. Yeah. And a steak and cheese from T.C. Lando's. I don't know what T.C. Lando's is all about, but I do like steak and cheese.
0: We went to that Concord Bridge, and I don't remember the bridge so much as I remember the nearby cemetery. You're looking at tombstones that say 1694 to 1734. I mean, it's crazy.
1: That's crazy.
0: Just nuts. All right, I can't believe it's news.
1: Yes, we'll tell you about a Michigan woman who was not only arrested, but had to be rushed to the hospital after an incident at the liquor store. And I can't believe it's news.
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0: and then rushed to the hospital. I thought, oh, okay, somebody had too much to drink, you know, there at the liquor store. But this 48-year-old woman's got a little different story going on here, of an adult nature, if you will. She was allegedly caught by shopkeepers drinking a bottle of alcohol at the Traverse City liquor store without paying for it the day before. But then the next day, she shows up and tries to steal a bottle of Chardonnay. And the employees attempted to stop her. They knew that she had somehow grabbed the bottle of Chardonnay, but they attempted to stop her, but they couldn't locate the bottle until the police arrested her and found that she had stashed the bottle, John, in her own little bottle warmer, if you will. Let me remind you that a 750 milliliter bottle of wine is 3 inches around by 12 inches long and weighs 2.5 pounds.
1: Okay.
0: And she had that, and so she tried to get out of there with that. They ended up catching her.
1: She was walking.
0: She was walking, yes. And she was not named, but charged with 2 counts of retail fraud and 1 of smuggling and trespassing. And I don't know if anybody wants any 98-degree Chardonnay.
1: No, that doesn't go back on the shelf.
0: The 98-degree Chardonnay is not very popular.
1: No, you don't even discount that.

0: arrested after chasing down a FedEx driver who Eugene thought was driving too fast through his neighborhood.
1: The traffic police is Eugene.
0: The 77-year-old Eugene, that FedEx driver, had been making deliveries in Eugene's neighborhood since January. And he's in the neighborhood making a delivery not too long ago when he hears Eugene yelling at him. And he initially, the FedEx driver, didn't think much of it. And he thought, well, maybe Eugene's just waiting for a package and wants it early or something. I don't know. So the driver stops his truck, and Eugene is racing his golf cart down the road and pulls up next to the FedEx truck and begins yelling at the FedEx driver and ordering the driver to get out of his truck. He began pointing in the FedEx driver's face and even slapped the FedEx driver's hand, Eugene using all kinds of profanity, Eugene contending that the FedEx driver has been driving too fast in his neighborhood.
1: Imagine the stones on Eugene to, like, you know, a FedEx truck versus a golf cart. He says, I don't care.
0: Yeah, yeah, that's... And then he steps into the truck, and this is where the driver says, hey, Eugene, just so you know, there are cameras all over the inside of this truck. So
1: I'm going to put you in a package, brother.
0: anything you do is going to be good. Yeah, so they special...
1: The guy grabs the tape thing.
0: After Eugene smacked the driver, they special deliveried him down to the police station. Yeah. 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Another name in the 92 days of summer, $35,000 on the line.

0: Classic Rock 92.9 KISM. And some sunshine. Beautiful today. 7 o'clock and working for the weekend. Hey, how about this way to kick off the weekend? Get in on the 92 Days of Summer with John Dewey Griffin tomorrow between noon and two. And then kick off the weekend with Scott Less. Beach Cat Brewing is celebrating their 1 year anniversary at their Southpaw location, the second location there on the water in Bellingham. So it's going to be beautiful. 3 to 6. Scott Less will be there. You can sign up for the 92 Days of Summer. Award winning beers, food trucks. They're going to have a dunk tank and live music. It's going to be free to attend and open for all ages. And happy anniversary to Beach Cat. Those guys are some cool dudes. And you need a beer, right?
1: All right, news here in just a second. And the Gorge says it is apologizing for what happened last weekend and things they promise are going to be different this weekend.
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0: 65 gallons of fuel every single hour. So he's spending over $7,000 in fuel, just in fuel, when he's out there.
1: I wish I would have looked to see if it was down there. We were just busy talking and walking, and we were looking at the sights, but I didn't think about it.
0: So if he won the 92 days of summer, he spends $7,000 each hour on fuel when that thing is cruising. He'd only get, we're giving away $35,000 in gas for the 92 days of summer. Yeah, that'd only allow his mega yacht to go for about 5 hours. Mm-hmm. And then that's it. He's out. Headlines this morning.
1: Everybody grab a paddle.
0: Yeah. Headlines this
1: Somebody
0: morning.
1: Somebody throw the kicker motor on the back.
0: Two people confirmed dead at the Longview pulp and paper mill implosion. 9 more presumed dead. Their bodies have yet to be recovered. 7 more are in the hospital with injuries ranging from minor to critical. Governor Ferguson.
2: We're bracing ourselves for this being the deadliest industrial tragedy in modern Washington state history.
0: And contamination from the implosion entered the Columbia River. How much is yet to be determined. The Gorge says it is refunding the campers who went to last weekend's concert festival and waited in line for hours to get in. The campground check-in process left thousands lined up. Some waited as long as 16 hours. Some got in line Friday evening at 5, and they didn't get into the camp until 9 o'clock Saturday morning, which resulted in many people missing the first night. And lines to get in Saturday were reportedly up to 5 hours long. The Gorge says it is making security changes for this weekend's Brandi Carlile shows, and they're promising that the lines will move quicker.
1: And I think the Brandi Carlile show is probably a little tamer than Grizztronica for 2 days.
0: Yeah. Matthew Perry's live-in personal assistant is going to prison for 3 years for injecting him with a fatal dose of ketamine. Perry's assistant was the last of 5 who pled guilty in the investigation. He was constantly at Perry's side in his final days, last person to see him alive. He was also the one who found Perry dead in his jacuzzi. Former NBC Dateline host Keith Morrison, who was Perry's stepfather, said that the assistant was part of the family, someone they all trusted. Morrison said to the assistant in court yesterday, quote, "You did the injections. You could have made the phone call, but you didn't because you were living a dandy life. You were in control of one of the most famous people in the world." Perry's business manager called the assistant a monster who used Perry's addiction to his own advantage. And a young deer on Whidbey Island has been getting a lot of attention lately. It's been wandering the island with a piece of PVC pipe lodged around one of its legs. It's been like that for at least the last month. The deer's now hobbling around. It frequents one neighborhood in particular. One of the residents who's been monitoring the deer says the limp has been getting worse as the swelling increases. King 5 reported that a wildlife specialist would be in the neighborhood yesterday to try and locate the deer and remove the PVC. That has brought us to this question for listeners this morning. Have you had a pet who got stuck in something? Something stuck on their tail, their fur, got their head stuck in something, their legs caught in something?
1: We talked to Jay earlier, and he dropped a drill. Off of his second story roof, and it just happened the extended drill bit ended up hitting his pit bull in the leg, and they had to pull the bit driver out of the dog's leg, but they didn't realize the drill bit was still in his leg, and he spent 6 years with a drill bit in his leg.
0: Got around.
1: He was fine.
0: Okay. 360-733-5476. If you got one of those things. My dog, my pet got stuck in this or that. Sunny today, upper 70s. A good day for dogs to go out and find some trouble. Morning rain tomorrow, and then a chance it might clear up in the afternoon, a high of 65. It's 56 in Seattle, 55 in Cedro Woolley, and 54 in Bellingham, 7-Eleven. Sports with Brad.
1: How about the Zams? The Mariners, after sweeping the A's, find themselves a half game up in the AL West. They lead the AL West by a half game over those A's after the 9-1 win yesterday. Tridents for Rob.

0: Ref Snyder and Julio Rodriguez and Colt Emerson had a two-run triple as he continues to hit the ball. The M's come home. Logan Gilbert was a strong six innings and looking for the same from Kirby as he hosts the Arizona Diamondbacks this weekend. Speaking of good pitching, Christopher Sanchez of the Philadelphia Phillies, the left-handed pitcher, has made a little history. He extended his scoreless streak to 44 and two-thirds innings on Wednesday, and he set a Phillies franchise record past the Hall of Famer Grover Cleveland Alexander.
1: Oh, yeah.
0: You know, I know you love him. You got his bobblehead, don't you?
1: I got it.
0: Sure you do.
1: Grover Cleveland Alexander.
0: I think he could hum it in there, baby.
1: I think that was the guy who I think Reagan played him in a movie because he was
0: really,
1: yeah, he was like a drunk. It was Grover Cleveland Alexander was like he had a drinking problem, and
0: instead of scoring the screwball, he threw the screwdriver.
1: Yeah, he was knocking back the screw. And what now? Why did he make the sports? What happened to him?
0: Well, he's a Hall of Famer, that Grover Cleveland.
1: Yeah,
0: but Christopher Sanchez passed him for the most scoreless inning streak for a Philadelphia Phillies player. Okay. 44 2/3.
1: The winning team is the name of that movie from 1952.
0: The Silvertips were the winning team. They advanced in the Memorial Cup after a 4-0 win over the Kelowna Rockets, and they will face Giacutimi for the chance to play Kitchener on Sunday's championship game. And it'll be the Hurricanes looking to play the Golden Knights in the Stanley Cup final. If they can win one more on Friday night in Game 5, they shut out Montreal 4-0 last night. The Storm lost to the Mystics, and the NBA Finals could be set tonight. If Oklahoma City could beat San Antonio, they will face the Knicks in the final. 7:13 on the Brad and John Show.
1: Yeah, today our top three in about 30 minutes. We're going to go to the state of Massachusetts. It's their turn to be in the top three as we do all 50 states for America's 250. What do you know about Massachusetts? Your top three things, people, places, and things. 360-733-5476. Got anybody streaming us in Mass today? You want to reach out to us? 360-733-5476.

The Brandon Jones Show, Classic Rock 92.9 KISM. In about a half an hour, we'll get to our top three today. Aerosmith might be one of your top three because we're talking about the things that come to mind from Massachusetts. And a lot of good music out of Boston. And the city of Seattle was on display for me yesterday, John, as I went down to see a concert and end up catching up with my daughter, Brittany, and cruising around. We've gotten into this little thing where we'll either go play some cribbage or we go searching out good slices of pizza and stuff. And there's a Seattle publication called Seattle Submissions in there. And they're talking about, you know, how we have some great pizza spots, and they named one of them, and they named seven of them in this article. One of them we tried yesterday was Post Alley

0: Pizza down just south of Pike Place Market, and here's the cool thing. I got off Shoreline south, and then took the light rail in, got out at Westlake, and here's the path we took yesterday for our walk. The show was at the Paramount, and so I met my daughter. I got out at Westlake. She met me there by the Nordstrom's, and we walked from Westlake down to Pike Place, then cut through Pike Place through down the Post Alley to Post Alley Pizza, which is kind of down towards like Pier 55, and then across to the waterfront where we ate, and then walked from like Pier 55 up to Pier 70, up past the new aquarium kind of area and the big octopus sculpture in front of the Ferris wheel, which was pretty cool, and then all the way up to the sculpture park up past Pier 70, which is really cool. They got an installation for the Chinese, what is the year of the dragon and then all that kind of stuff. They have a whole bunch of sculptures in there for that I hadn't seen before. And then worked our way up to First, back up to Pine, and then, on up to, towards the Paramount. Great time. The pizza was great. And it was kind of cool because, I was wearing we went to go see Trey Anastasio from Phish, and I was wearing my Phish Gumwall shirt, and so I got a picture of me wearing my Gumwall Phish shirt in front of the Gumwall that I'll post, later, which was kind of cool. And I, for some reason, I always thought that the Gumwall was out near Fremont, near the Troll or something. I don't know why. I just lived here my whole life. I'd never seen it. And so I saw it for the first time yesterday, which was kind of weird. And I know you and your boys went down there recently.
1: Yep. And we couple contributed years ago to it, yes.
0: Yeah. And so then on the way back, and then when we get to the Post Alley Pizza place, we go in and there's three or four Phish posters on the wall. The guy that owns the place is a big Phish fan, so that was kind of cool. But I'm meeting some friends, John, at the, we're going to meet at the WAC, the Washington Athletic Club, and then walk over to the Paramount. And so we get to the Washington Athletic Club, and one of my buddy's friends is kind of a big wig there. And as we're getting ready to leave, he says, "We should take him up and show him the club." And I said, "I thought we were in the club." And we're in this little restaurant, a little piano lounge called Torchy's. And he says, no, there's a special club. And I said, "Oh, yeah? Well, let's go check it out." And it's a rooftop club. It's called the 101 Club inside the Washington Athletic Club. And then you got, you know, restaurants and there's a hotel in there and, of course, an athletic club and everything. But back in the day, I guess the club was going to go out of business. I mean, it was losing money. And so the owners of the place appealed to some of the biggest names in Seattle, the ones that the streets are all named after, the Denny family, the Mercer family, the Madison family. They said, "Hey, you know, can you help keep this thing afloat?" And they said, "Yeah, we'll contribute some money to your club, but we want to have our club inside the club." And so since the 40s or something, there is this the building is like 20 stories tall. And then the elevator goes up to the 20th floor. You get out of the elevator and it's like a speakeasy, John. You go to the top floor of the elevator, you get out, and then you go into this like fire escape stairway. And that goes up another floor, and there's a bunch of doors up there that look just like maintenance rooms or something. And then you open this maintenance door. He's one of the 101 members that have a key. And you open the door, and it opens up to this, like, bitchin' hotel suite that overlooks the whole city. It's got a fully stocked bar and all kinds of snacks and things, and it's covered in UW memorabilia and all kinds of autographed things and pictures of a bunch of old dead white dudes on the wall and stuff. I mean, it's like, you know, you never see a bigger collection of tight asses in your life than some of these dudes on the wall. But everybody went up there and took a quick shot and then, you know, and then went on down to the concert and stuff. But it was just, it's just this weird, like, club inside the club that nobody knows about.
1: Is it like one of those places where they don't want you to take pictures. You probably shouldn't take pictures.
0: It was like one of those things. We just, I unlocked it real quick. We walked in and everybody that wanted to take one took a shot. They opened this huge liquor cabinet and everything. And they just wanted a club inside their club. Yeah. So I didn't know that was there. And then we make our way over to the Paramount, and Trey was awesome. And one of the cool things he said, John, was, he's like, "I love coming

0: up here, it reminds me of Vermont, and that's where they're from, with just all the greenery. It's so beautiful. He said that him and his wife, he goes, this West Coast swing started in Los Angeles. Him and his wife and his dog have been on the bus. And he goes, and it's been great. We've been stopping at RV parks and stuff all the way up the coast and staying there and just seeing the West Coast and making a nice trip out of it. And he goes, the further north you come, the more beautiful it gets. And then, of course, he's pandering to the crowd and everybody roars. But I thought, what a weird thing to, I mean, imagine just sitting in a RV park. And there's, hey, Sal, there's a guy over there with his guitar. I wonder, what do you want to go see if he wants to sing a song? It's one of the best guitarists in the world sitting there. And you don't know it. But super cool. And I mean, I the Seattle today, I'm sure, is just going to be insane. I didn't see Zuckerberg's boat because I guess it's over on Lake Union. And we went up and down the waterfront. And it was funny. My daughter Brittany says to me, you know, when you used to live down here in the 90s, did you guys hang out on the waterfront? Like, was it cool to come down here and hang out? And I said, man, back then, there was this huge two-story viaduct, this concrete sarcophagus that lined the city there. And he goes, and you could look out towards the water of the mountains, or you'd look back and it would be shadows and shady and scary. It's like, you don't want to go. Anyway, and now it's just
1: that green space that they put in there is pretty good. Absolutely pretty sweet. Beautiful. Yeah. Awesome. All right. We got a name in the 92 days of summer we got to do here in about 5 minutes this morning, and our top three to Massachusetts in about 20.
2: Brad and John coming back.
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0: the 92 days of summer and a chance to be a finalist for the $35,000 payoff if your name is...
1: We're looking for Keith Schermerhorn out of Birch Bay. Keith Schermerhorn, you got 10 minutes to buzz us back at 360-733-546, 360-733-KISM. Thank you, North Coast Credit Union. And I'm going to see you tomorrow. I got to sign up tomorrow. Is there a doubleheader of signups tomorrow?
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2: That's right. And then Scott Less, Beach Cat Brewing for their one-year anniversary. The Southpaw location, right down on the water between 3 and 6.
1: All right, Keith Schermerhorn, 360-733-5476. And another name at this time tomorrow morning, news and sports next.
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0: 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Tackle city streets like it ain't no thing.
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1: Where'd that come from?
0: Where did what come from?
1: Get an all-electric vehicle that gets you. Toyota, let's go places.

0: Christine.
1: We can have the power to veto this call real quick. You'd be back out on the street, Keith.
0: I'll get yanked off the air if we get more comments like that.
2: Just because I'm a bachelor.
1: Yeah. Keith was telling me I asked him, I said, have you even had a chance to think about, you know, what you might like out of all the options because it's so varied this year? And he said, yeah, one side of me is like that little devil on my shoulder going, get another toy. And the other side is the side saying, you should take care of the roof of the house.
0: Yeah, you can do all that. You can take care of your gasoline bill for the next 10 years, too, out of all. There's a whole bunch of different ways you can go. Keith, we will see you at the party. I'll put you back on hold here.
1: He's good. He's good. He knows what to do. Yeah.
0: All right. Thanks, man. Thanks for listening, Keith.
2: All right. Great. Talk to you guys later.
0: See ya. Okay, we can do some news.
1: Hit it.
0: Headlines this morning. We'll start off down there in Longview. Two people confirmed dead at the Longview pulp and paper mill implosion there. 9 more presumed dead. Their bodies have yet to be recovered. There are 7 in the hospital right now with various injuries, and contamination from that implosion did get into the Columbia River. How much is yet to be determined. The city of Edmonds, the latest community to cancel its automated license plate reader contract with Flock. The city council agreed to a 2-year contract with Flock in 2024 for 19 cameras around town. But Edmonds has had the system on pause since December. Reports from the University of Washington and the Everett Daily Herald showed that federal agencies were accessing several networks in Snohomish County. The Edmonds mayor, Mike Rosen, says because of that, Flock will not be returning to Edmonds anytime soon. Montlake Terrace and Linwood canceled their Flock contracts. Everett and Stanwood are among communities that have unpaused their networks. An issue involving live music in Lacana was finally settled this week at a town council meeting. There were some noise level complaints last year after concerts performed at Gilkey Square in Lacana. So in April, the town included a 55-decibel limit to live music, which is the equivalent of a dishwasher, and then that led to complaints that live music wouldn't be able to continue. So now the new levels are between 85 and 100 decibels, allowing the town's Sunday afternoon concert series to continue. And nudity at Denny Blaine Park in Seattle is on trial this week. The legal fight between people who live in the Denny Blaine neighborhood, who say it has become a public nuisance, versus advocates of the longtime nude beach. The neighbors say that park has become a nuisance because of illegal activities, alleged public sex, and drug use. Trial proceedings are expected to continue through the rest of the week. National Weather Service forecast. It's sunny today and 77. It's a little bit of rain for tomorrow morning, and then might clear up in the afternoon, a high of 65. You got 53 in Port Angeles, 53 in Woodinville, 54 in Bellingham, 740. Some sports with Brad.
1: Mariners beat the A's 9-1 yesterday to complete the sweep and take over first place. Half game up on those A's coming home to face the Diamondbacks tomorrow with Kirby on the hill. The Storm lost to the Mystics yesterday. They'll go above the border Saturday to take on the new WNBA team in Toronto. And the Canadian team left in the Stanley Cup final is down to it. They are trailing 3-1 after a 4-0 shutout, and they're going back to Carolina. If the Hurricanes win on Friday night, they will face the Golden Knights in the Stanley Cup final. The Everett Silvertips advance to the Memorial Cup semifinal with a 4-0 win over Kelowna. And the NBA Finals could be set. Tonight, it's Oklahoma City looking to close things out against San Antonio, up 3-2 in Game 6. A win for OKC means they'll face the Knicks in the playoffs. And there are lots of places to watch the FIFA World Cup matches around Seattle. Pioneer Square is going to set up spots with live entertainment, food vendors, beer gardens. Pioneer Square, Seattle Center, the waterfront, Victory Hall near Lumen Field. Yesterday, as we were walking through Pike Place, I put a little video up there, walking through. I think it's June 5th. You can start walking through the place with a beer or a glass of wine in your hand. 7:41 on the Brad and John Show.
0: 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Did you hear comedian Nate Bargatze wants to be the next Walt Disney? Yeah, he's planning a theme park with his name, Nateland. It's going to be in his hometown of Nashville, Tennessee. Roller coasters, shows, restaurants. It's going to cover more than 100.

0: 100 acres and cost about $350 million.
1: This isn't some big joke.
0: He's doing this. He loved these parks when he was growing up. He's his comedy is mostly family oriented, and he wants a family place. Bargatze made more money on the road than any other stand-up comedian in the past couple of years. His shows grossed $77.5 million in 2025 alone. Nate says he wants to be like the Tennessee Walt Disney. He says, except I'm the Mickey Mouse. Bargatze's team has picked a site in Nashville, and they have secured most of the land through an investor. Nate Land, visitors would enter Nate Land through a 1990s-style mall. The place would include coasters and a donkey dive ride based on one of his jokes. The New York section would have street performers, live shows, and a ride through a simulated Times Square with a New Year's Eve ball drop. And then the third section would have stunt performances and interactive shows. So that's where he's taking it all next, comedian Nate Bargatze.
2: You always have to bring ice. And I don't want to buy ice ever again in my life. Every time I go buy it, like, it's never near where you pay for it. I go into the gas station, and I'm like, where's the ice? And he's like, all right. You're going to hop on this shuttle bus. And whatever amount of ice you buy will never be the right amount. It's either not enough or the most ice I've ever seen in my life. And my wife won't let me just throw it away. She's like, well, go see if someone needs it. So now she makes me walk up to strangers at a gas station and just be like, anybody need a little bad guys? Anybody?
0: The state of Massachusetts featured in today's top three. The top three things that come to mind when you hear about the state of Mass. These guys are from the Bay State. Jay Giles, Brad.

0: A band from Massachusetts.
1: Today's top three.
2: One, two, three.
1: Brad and John.
0: K-I-S-M. And the state of Mass is our top three as we move through the 50 states. First three things that come to mind when you hear Massachusetts. 360-733-5476-360-733-KISM. All right, I'll give you my top three, and then, Brad, you can give us yours.
3: Well, you have some history there. You've been there.
0: I lived there for about 4 years, and I'll keep it mostly good, but the first thing I got to get out of the way is the drivers. They are aggressive, the most aggressive, impatient drivers I've found in the U.S. Not necessarily the worst drivers, but they are the quickest to the horn, the Massachusetts drivers. That, by the way, is the first
3: Didn't
0: place.
3: Did you say every car has a dent?
0: Car's got a dent.
3: It's not, you can't find a car
0: when you
3: a
0: cross
3: dent.
0: The state line, there's somebody waiting with a baseball bat just to initiate you. And that was the first place I ever encountered a roundabout. They call them rotaries. This was 30-some-odd years ago when I moved there. The first time I went into one, I didn't know what the hell was going on. I had never been through one, and they are everywhere out. Do you think they're all over the place here? They are everywhere in that state.
3: Just driving when I went down to the Primus show on Saturday, we ended up going down 405, and you get off 405 and hit Northeast 70th there in Kirkland. It's like you're coming. They're roundabout off the freeway and to a major thoroughfare. It is intense.
0: Yeah, that's how it is in Massachusetts. The off ramp you go right into. In most cases, you go right into a roundabout. It's crazy. All right, so I'll give you that, and then I'll give you some good stuff. The autumns, they're out of like paintings. It is beautiful there. The autumns with the colors and the hills and the church steeples peeking out from it all. It's really good. And then the number three thing. You know, there are a lot of things in life that are not as good as advertised. They get oversold to us. But my first experience at Fenway Park was just, I couldn't say anything for like a couple of minutes when I walked into that park and was assaulted by the green grass, the history of everything, Pesky's foul pole, the whole thing. Yeah. There's just nothing like that ballpark. And every time you go, it's really kind of the same thing over and over. Fenway Park, the impatient drivers, and the beautiful autumns. Give me your three, Brad.
3: I always think of the Boston Marathon, and I never really thought about, you know, the like running or the Boston Marathon until the bombing and tired Bill Ifrig and stuff when we talked about it. Now it's like that's the first thing I think about is that amazing story and that race. And then the Kennedys come to mind whenever I think of Massachusetts. And then when I think of Boston, I think of the old parquet floor and Larry Bird. Yeah.
0: The Kennedys and Mayor, who's the mayor
3: Mary
0: on
3: Quimby?
0: The Mayor Quimby. On The Simpsons, yeah, definitely. Scott Les texts us this morning. He says his top three are Springfield, Massachusetts metal bands.
3: It's not the Cars, Aerosmith, and the Jay Giles band.
0: He gives you Killswitch Engage, All That Remains, and Shadows Fall. Epic and heavy. There's three recommends from Scott Les. 360-733-5476.
3: Joe says Red Sox, Celtics, and Bruins.
0: Lori gives you Aerosmith, the Boston Baked Beans peanut candy, and growing up, I remember the kids show Zoom where they would sing their address, P.O. Box 350, Boston, Mass. 02134. I remember that one, Lori. That's a good throwback there.
3: I think it's Nathan in the 307 there. Now of the peninsula. He says the Cars, the band Boston, and Aerosmith.
0: Darren, who is a Massachusettsian or whatever it is, he says a Mass Hole's top three would be Fenway Park, the shot.

0: heard around the world at the Bridge in Concord, where it all started, the revolution, and a steak and cheese from T.C. Lando's, the cheesesteakguys.com, okay?
1: Uh-huh. The 425, I don't get the name here. Oh, Jody says Sam Adams beer, Fenway Park, and the Freedom Trail.
0: All right. Bruce out of B.C. gives you cheers. Yeah, cheers. I think it's the Bull. Is it the Bull and Finch Pub? I went to that. That's underrated. I mean, that's overrated. Like, you go there and you go into that bar and it doesn't look like the TV show. I think the exteriors are more of what it looks like, the exterior of the Cheers TV. The band Boston and Bobby Orr.
1: Ah, Kevin says, number one, massholes, Boston cream pie, and me, my birthplace.
0: Jim in Oak Harbor gives you cheers, Fenway Park and Boston. Julia in Skagit County says the fall colors, Lizzie Borden, that's right, and the Salem witch trial history. Sharon gives you Fenway, Harvard, Harvard, and the Boston Tea Party. Thank you, Sharon. 360-733-5476.
1: Jeff from Abbotsford says Ronnie, Ralph, Bobby, Ricky, and Mike, new edition. The new edition, clam chowder, and hate for the Boston Bruins. Of course, he's from B.C.
0: All right, Rosary. I was born and raised there for the first part of my life. The Plymouth Plantation, Plymouth Rock, and Cape Cod is in the top three for Rosary, among her top three. And Florence gives you Love That Dirty Water, the Standells, Dirty Water, Cape Cod and Martha's Vineyard. Thank you, Flo, Brad, and John. You can text us at 360-733-5476 or email bradandjohn@kism.com.
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2: And these guys belong in today's top three somewhere. The Dropkick Murphys from Massachusetts, and some great comedians from Massachusetts. Dennis Leary's a Boston guy. Colin Quinn, there's a long list.
3: Is Stephen Wright?
2: Great, yes.
3: Stephen Wright.
2: Yes, Stephen Wright is from out of the bean town. Brad and John.
3: Ryan says, seeing fish at Fenway and box seats, lobster, and cheers.
2: Brad and John, 92.9 KISM, and these guys.
3: Hey, that PNW perk is going to go on sale before the end of this tune, so get to KISM.com, and we got a couple great deals in there with Mambo Italiano and Jay's Kitchen at 8.

0: Brad and John, KISM. And not only Dennis Leary and Stephen Wright, comedians from Boston. Bill Burr, a Boston guy.
1: I love him, yeah.
0: Lenny Clark's a very funny guy. Amy Poehler from out of Boston. I think Seth Meyers, at least he went to school around there. And Louis C.K., who's had a troubled career here and there, also a Boston guy. We got news and sports coming.
1: When I say he needs to get a grip on things, that's not what I meant.
0: Yeah. News and sports coming.
1: Yeah, the Mariners are in first place, and they're coming home for a homestand. And, you know, we do the top three about the U.S. things and states and top things all America. The USA Today wants to ask about the best U.S. track and field athletes.
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0: injured monk seal pled not guilty in a Honolulu courtroom Wednesday. A judge has ordered the 38-year-old to stay away from the Hawaii beaches. His attorney is alleging that the Covington man is a fisherman and thought the seal was an aggressive sea lion threatening sea turtles, and so he threw the rock to scare it away. He's being charged with violating the Endangered Species Act and the Marine Mammal Protection Act. There were numerous Hawaiian monk seal protection activists in that courtroom yesterday. So the Covington man's going to have a courtroom hearing June 9th. He will be allowed to participate via Zoom from his home here, but he is not allowed to leave Washington or Hawaii and has surrendered his passport. Washington State's lone competitor in the National Spelling Bee was eliminated yesterday. Seventh grader named Raven Amerine from Seattle fell in the quarterfinals. So nine spellers from around the country will be competing tonight for the big prize. The FBI arrested a former CIA official who had $40 million in gold bars in his home. According to court papers, that CIA official asks for and received a significant quantity of foreign currency and tens of millions of dollars in gold bars for work-related expenses. When FBI agents searched his Virginia home, they found over 300 gold bars, each weighing a kilo, $40 million worth in total. He also had dozens of luxury watches, many of them Rolexes, and a couple mil in cash. Currently, he's facing charges of stealing public money by filling out fraudulent timesheets. Who hasn't done that?
1: Hey, yeah, come on.
2: Padded it by an hour. Yeah.
0: And single Generation Z women, Generation Z is 18 to 26-year-olds. Okay, they're Gen Z, 18 to 26-year-olds. Well, single Generation Z women are nearly twice as likely to buy a home as single Generation Z men. And the latest numbers from the National Association of Realtors shows that 35% of all home buyers among 18 to 26-year-olds are single women. 18% are single men, and then the rest are couples. Gen Z is only a small fraction of all home buyers. Only 4% of home buyers are 18 to 26-year-olds. But of those that do buy, it's the single women. A member of the Realtors Association cites women now outpace men in college attendance, which could lead to higher salaries. So they are more locked and loaded when it comes to buying a home in their, 20s than the guys are. The guys are still sitting on the couch playing Donkey Kong or whatever it is that they play. Mario Kart, whatever it might be. So we have not been able to find one yet, but you think we still might find one? A Gen Z, we're looking for a Gen Z woman who bought a home, 18 to 26 years old, who's a homeowner. That's going to be rough to find in this part of the country where housing is so expensive.
1: Yeah, I bet there's a couple ladies out there that are walking right out of college and knocking down some big bucks. Got it done.
0: Yeah. But you own a home? That's I don't know what the percentage of, if you're that age, you're most likely waiting until you meet a guy, or a guy, you're waiting to meet a girl before you buy that house.
1: Yeah. I mean, and the waiting to get married it seems to be a more popular thing now.
0: We had a listener call us earlier this morning. I think he's in the trades, and he was just complaining about 20-something-year-old guys. Now, I'll tell you why it is. It's the women over the guys, because the guys they cannot get their act. 20-something-year-old guys cannot get out of the starting gate.
1: They cannot
0: get
1: launch.
0: Their act together.
1: Failure to launch.
0: Right, he said they're all on weed. Sunshine today.
1: And that's the reason they don't want to work?
0: Sunshine today.
1: Is he saying guys in their 20s don't want to work?
0: Well, you took the call with me. That's what he was saying.
1: Sunshine, I didn't today. Hear everything he was saying, but yeah. I mean, it seemed like it was going that direction.
0: Yeah. Sunshine today, a high of 77. Morning rain tomorrow. a high of

0: 65. Yeah. Christine's daughters are all 20-something. And, yeah, I hear the stories.
1: Of the dating pool being shallow?
0: Yeah, yeah. Oh, or just be serious, guys who are serious at that age. 56 right now in Vancouver, B.C., 13 Celsius. 54 in Mill Creek. And 58 in Bellingham at 8:13. Let's do some sports with Brad.
1: And Holmes Harbor Golf Course, great day to grab the sticks and hit them. They've got great views of the Puget Sound and a $39 twilight rate that includes cart. Just 20 minutes on a ferry out of Mukilteo, HolmesHarborGolfCourse.com. And the M's are coming home in first place. They have a travel day today, and they will open a homestand tomorrow against Arizona with Kirby on the hill after Logan Gilbert went 6 scoreless. And they got some home runs, some tridents for Julio and Rob Refsnyder. A 9-1 win has us a half game ahead.
2: The A's in the West.
1: Storm lost to the Mystics last night, so they split with them, and now they go to Toronto on Saturday. The NBA has game 6 tonight. Oklahoma City up 3-2 in San Antonio. San Antonio looking to force a game 7 this weekend. If OKC gets the win, they will face the Knicks in the NBA Finals. And if the Carolina Hurricanes can win on Friday night after their 4-0 shutout of Montreal last night, that would put them in the NHL Stanley Cup Final against the Vegas Golden Knights. And the Everett Silvertips have advanced to the Memorial Cup semifinal with a 4-0 win over Kelowna. The Apple Cup has been scheduled for Sunday of Labor Day. The Apple Cup used to close out the football season. It'll be the season opener this time for the first time in history. September 6th, Sunday, 1 p.m., Husky Stadium. And, John, the USA Today is celebrating the 250th anniversary of the country, too. And through the weeks, you can vote on the best American football players and baseball players and things like that. And then the new poll that's coming up to start June 1st is the greatest U.S. track and field athletes ever. And I won't go through the 20 that are listed there, but some of the names that they give for your consideration.
0: Carl Lewis is the first name that comes to mind for me.
1: Carl Lewis is on the list, along with Jim Thorpe, Jesse Owens, Gail Devers, Allison Felix, Michael Johnson, Evelyn Ashford, if you remember those names.
0: Yeah.
1: Jackie Joyner-Kersee, Edwin Moses, Wilma Rudolph. But they also have a cool kind of thing that plays off something current, John. Since they're doing the spelling bee, they have some of the hardest names to spell in sports.
0: Giannis Antetokounmpo.
1: That is the first one they mention. Spelling Antetokounmpo.
0: I can't do that. I think I might be able to do Wembanyama, but not...
1: Krzyzewski?
0: No, I can't do that.
1: Tagovailoa.
0: Tua. Yeah, we just call him Tua.
1: Jared Saltalamacchia.
0: No.
1: If you think you can get through that.
0: Can't do that.
1: Louis Oosthuizen from the golf world. Doug Mankiewicz from the world of baseball. World Series Red Sox guy. Mark Grudzielanek. That would be tough. Mark Repsinski. Ndamukong Suh. Just a couple to consider if you're a spelling guy.
0: And today is Hamburger Day. Today
1: is National Hamburger Day.
0: So hamburgers, you asked, are hamburgers, is that an international thing?
1: Well, it seems like an Americana thing.
0: Came from Germany or something, maybe. But yeah.
1: We perfected it.
0: We put a big stamp on it.
1: Gluttonized it or whatever.
0: Okay, can you get, are hamburgers on the menu in Japan? Would you have to go to an American restaurant there to get our hamburgers in Thailand? Can you go to Iceland and get a hamburger?
1: I'm sure, like, if you went to a McDonald's, yeah, but yeah, like, but if you go into an average pub.
0: McDonald's are everywhere. Yeah. Okay, if you went into a. Right.
1: Will they make you a hamburger?
0: You went into a pub food, would you be able to get a hamburger in those corners of the world? And are they different?
1: Like, if you go into Finland and sit down to watch some hockey and have a beer, can you order a cheeseburger?
0: Yeah. Okay.
1: I don't know.
0: 360-733-5476. The roll call.

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3: Okay, it's National Hamburger Day, and we ask, can you get hamburgers? Can you get them in Thailand? Can you get them in Japan? Can you get them in Iceland?
4: John called, listener John, and he said, yeah, when I was in the Navy, we went over to Thailand, and we checked into the Hotel Tropicana and stuff. You can get a cheeseburger on room service. And I'm sure at some hotel in some other country, you probably can, as they cater to tourists from around the world. But if you went into just some random bar on the street, can you get a cheeseburger?
3: I haven't been anywhere in my life, but Christine has been, she's traveled all over the world to these places. Thailand, Christine, can you get a hamburger in Thailand?
5: So my experience in Thailand would be that if you went just down the street to any one of the restaurants, no, you're going to get Thai food. They're not going to give you a hamburger.
4: And they don't However, have cheese over there, like, I believe. Cheese is
5: right,
4: really hard
5: like
4: to find.
5: Cheese is not a thing, right? And I think the thing that I find, and I haven't been everywhere, but in most of the places I've been, for some reason, they'll throw pizza and sushi on any menu. And it doesn't matter what kind of restaurant. They're like, oh, we need to cater to a foreigner here. Here's some pizza or sushi. But burgers, no. You don't see burgers.
3: All right, Russia.
5: Oh, in Russia?
3: Can you get
5: hamburgers? Russia will make you a burger, but you don't. They're not known for their burgers.
3: You don't.
5: And they'll put the weirdest thing on pizza.
3: Okay. Like what? What do they put on pizza? Yeah.
5: Well, I mean, I think always you'll see broccoli, which you don't generally see broccoli on pizza.
3: Broccoli
5: here,
3: on pizza? Right?
5: But then,
3: no.
5: Yes, and then they might want to do a little fish, and then the sauces are weird. Yeah.
3: Okay.
5: Definitely not.
3: But what about in Brazil? Can you get one?
4: Brazil love their meat.
3: Have you been to Africa?
5: Listen, yes, in Africa, I can imagine. So I didn't go to a lot of restaurants when I was in Africa, but I can see where if they've got enough like expats or somebody, they might throw a burger on there. But pizza was the first thing we got at a restaurant in Africa.
3: Pizza. Oh. In Africa pizza. So what's on the pizza in Africa?
5: Yes.
4: It's mongoose pizza.
5: You know, that one was a lot more like the Italian pizza, where you don't have a lot of
4: cobra
5: cheese,
4: pizza.
5: It was called La Trattoria, so you kind of, yeah.
3: Okay.
5: A little more Italian.
3: All right.
5: Yeah.
3: Thank you.
5: Listen, we're doing South America sometime, and we'll go see.
3: We talked about, why did I say I wanted to go to Brazil? Were we watching
4: Steakhouse?
3: There was maybe it was a 60 Minutes thing. Oh, we were watching, Brad, we were watching a 60 Minutes. It was a bird watching thing. You're into the birds now.
4: Oh, God.
3: Where was Cooper? What's his name? Anderson Cooper?
5: In Colombia.
3: He was in Colombia. Okay. Yeah, he was birding.
5: Yeah. And those birds are beautiful.
3: Yeah, he was birding in Colombia. Okay. I don't know if you can get a hamburger in Colombia, but you can get a lot of trouble in Colombia.
5: Well,
3: that's for
5: we'll
3: sure.
5: find out.
3: All right. See ya.
5: Yeah. All right. Okay. Bye.
3: This is
4: Let's go get a cheeseburger.
3: This is a cheeseburger song. Or at least references a cheeseburger. Steve Miller, Brad and John, KI.

0: The Brad John Show, Classic Rock 92.9 KISM. Somebody give me a cheeseburger on National Hamburger Day. And John, is it Rick on line one there? Did you say Rick?
1: Hey, guys.
2: Yo, Rick.
0: Is it Rick?
1: Hey, can you hear me now?
0: Yeah.
2: I can hear you.
0: You said you could tell us all we want to know about hamburgers.
1: Can I tell you about the places I've actually worked and mention their names?
0: No, we don't need to mention names and things.
1: Okay.
2: Well, what do you have? What does he have about hamburgers?
0: He says he's cooked hamburgers and served hamburgers for decades.
1: Yes. There's a local restaurant here that, you know, I think it starts with the letter B. And I worked for them for 5 or 6 years. And then there's another one that's got a bird on the menu. I think it's a red bird. And most of these places, you know, their burgers come in frozen. They thaw them out and they cook them. And they charge, you know, $12 to $20 a plate, including fries. Now, I've been to Singapore, China, Japan, South Korea. And you go over there, and these are, they can't call it Angus beef like we have here. But this is fresh ground steak, beautifully cooked on a bun. And you're talking like $8, $9 for a burger and fries and a drink.
0: So the rest of the world has perfected our hamburger? Is that what you're telling me?
2: It's better quality meat is what you're saying.
1: Hey, we have gone so commercial over the last 30 years. It's ridiculous. You go over there, it's like you go into a restaurant.
0: They're cooking
1: in
0: stuff from scratch.
1: Or in Singapore, and they have the country's menu there. But if you're an expat, they will give you another menu that's actually in English. And they will have the fish and chips on it, the burgers, all that stuff. And it's fantastic. It's just, it amazes me what you can get here for. You got to pay, what,

0: $25 for a burger, fries, and a drink. And you go over there, and for $10.
1: All right, so you're saying it's cheaper and it's a higher quality. I think we smother our burgers. We put so much stuff in our burgers now that we just cover up that meat. You know, the meat has almost become secondary. The quality of the meat.
2: Well, then, like, you know, I think like the E. coli scare and stuff. People just cook them till they're charbroiled. You know,
1: could be. All right,
2: like turn into a hockey puck sometimes.
1: All right, we got. Thank you, Rick. Thank you, Rick.
2: So you have a burger and you have a bun and you have three things you can put on it. Condiments, vegetables, bacon, whatever. Three things to add to the bun and the meat. What are you adding?
1: Cheese, tomato, avocado. That's where I'm leaning.
2: Cheese,
1: right,
2: bacon, and ketchup.
1: Yeah. Now, you know, I would like to put some barbecue sauce on there, but you're holding me to three.
2: Three.
1: That's the way I'm going to go. That's the way I'm leaning. We got I Can't Believe It's News and the biggest knuckleheads of the day, and we got some espresso headlines coming.
2: That's right. Knuckleheads on the way and the late edition of I Can't Believe It's News in a couple minutes.
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2: KISM. 835 Espresso headlines, and two people confirmed dead at the Longview pulp and paper mill implosion. Nine more are presumed dead. Their bodies have yet to be recovered, and contamination from the implosion entered the Columbia River. They haven't determined how much as of yet. And the Gorge says it is refunding the campers who went to last weekend's concert festival and waited in line for hours to get in. The Gorge campground check-in process left thousands lined up. Some waited as long as 16 hours. They say, Gorge says, everything will be, they're going to change everything up for this weekend's Brandi Carlile shows. Sunshine today, a high of 77. It's 58 right now. Sports.
3: M swept the A's and take over first place by a half a game. And they're home tomorrow to start a home series against the Diamondbacks. It'll be the Huskies at home at Husky Stadium for the Apple Cup on Sunday of Labor Day. And the Everett Silvertips are in the semifinal with a win over Kelowna. The Canadians down to it. Down 3-1 to the Hurricanes. And Oklahoma City can punch their ticket for the NBA Finals tonight to face the Knicks if they can beat the Spurs.
2: All right. Restaurant has implemented a very interesting surcharge, which makes it into I Can't Believe It's News next in the Brad and John Show, KISM.

0: Brad and John and 92.9 KISM, and it is going to be great today. Sunshine and a high in the upper 70s. We have 58 right now. Saturday's looking pretty good, too. There's going to be some racing at the Skagit Speedway, and our buddy Blake's coming in from the Speedway to join us on the program tomorrow morning, and I'm sure he'll have some tickets to give away if you want to go see some racing Saturday night. I can't believe it's news coming.
1: Oh, there's a man from Chicago that found himself in Key West, Florida. And the Florida just started to creep in on him. And he winds up in I Can't Believe It's News next.
2: Brad and John. Coming back. KISM.
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9: Ah, yesterday you had a story, I believe, in the late edition of I Can't Believe It's News. Down in Florida, where that 79-year-old man was wearing a woman's lace thong and walking around his apartment complex. And people didn't appreciate that. Well, we'll go to Palm Beach, Florida, and tell you about this guy. He was pulled from a Palm Beach luxury condo pool after he went in there naked and high on crack cocaine on Friday night. Great way to start the Memorial Day weekend. Palm Beach police responded to North Breakers Row, some oceanfront condos on Friday, where they said they saw a naked man in the pool and he was refusing to leave. When the officers later identified 45-year-old James Gervasio and said, yeah, he's the naked guy in the pool there. And he refused multiple commands to, come on, let's get out and put a towel on, dude. And then when they actually got him out of the pool and he gathered his things, they decided to check his things, and he had a small vial of a white rock-like substance. And of course, later they tested that, a plastic bag containing some other residue that were considered to be narcotics were found. And so high on crack cocaine and naked in somebody else's swimming pool is probably not the best way to go into the summer.
6: A lot going on there. All right. And you got to know when to push away from the table, right? I mean, that's the thing. And these folks who frequent this restaurant in Spain don't. It's hard. It's hard to know when to push away when it's one of those all-you-can-eat buffets. And a restaurant in Spain has a problem with their all-you-can-eat buffet with these customers, because people are overeating until they get sick at this place, and it happens time and time and again. So this restaurant has now implemented a vomit fee. There have been so many incidents of people throwing up because of overeating in the booths or in the bathrooms or whatever. So they now have a sign that reads, if a client throws up as a result of having eaten too much, the restaurant reserves the right to charge them an extra fee to cover the damages. I guess the buffet costs like $20, and people just go to town on this thing. And it's hard, man. You know,
9: you eat so much that you.

0: grow up. That is.
1: Well, no, it's hard to stop to be responsible in those things. We used to, back in my days, in my 20s, me and my friend Bruce, we'd go to these morning all-you-can-eat buffets. We'd eat for like an hour or so. It was at a hotel. Then one of us would step out like into the lobby, just kind of sit down there for like a half hour or so, maybe call somebody on a payphone, come back. When our stomachs were kind of settled a little more, and then start in on lunch. I mean, we abused that place when it's all you can eat, you know, and the food is good.
2: I saw a guy a couple weeks ago outside of a bar. I see him walk out. He's not looking good, and I see him walk out and zook right on the street, right in the alley kind of thing. He walks out and pukes. And then I see him back in the bar like 10 minutes later. I was like, you remember when you could puke and rally? I mean, there was a time in your life when you could clear the slate and go back in.
1: Yeah, you could do that.
2: Maybe that's what this guy was doing. I don't know. Here's a guy from Chicago that got down to Florida, and the Florida got the best of him. He was arrested visiting Key West over Memorial Day weekend as well. According to the Key West Police Department, this happened on Saturday at the Key West Bite Marina. And 38-year-old John Mack from LaGrange, Illinois, had been day drinking at Dante's Key West Pool Bar, his Key West pool bar and restaurant. And police surveillance video said about 6:20 showed Mack walk out of the pool bar with two friends standing a couple feet away from a patrol vehicle. Then he just decides to open the patrol vehicle door and get inside and start driving off. The off-duty police officer is inside the bar. The bouncer sees this happen. He alerts the cop. The cop ends up coming out, chasing down this dude as he makes his way across the parking lot. They finally find the 38-year-old guy outside of a nearby boathouse bar and grill, where I guess the police car was parked. And they said, well, how much you been drinking? He said, 3 to 6 Coronas. And they said, oh, it seems like it's a lot more than that. And by the way, not only should you not be driving a stolen police car when you're drunk, but you don't even have a valid driver's license in Chicago, let alone Florida. That's I Can't Believe It's News.
1: Who is going to be in the running for the knucklehead of the day? We're going to find out next here. Brad and John, KISN.

0: 92.9 KISM. The 930 Knucklehead nominees today. Let's start off with this former CIA official who got busted recently with $40 million in gold bars in his home. Not only that, but he also had dozens of luxury watches and Rolexes and a couple million dollars in cash. He used those for what he said was work-related expenses and issues. He's a former CIA official. So, like, he hung on to this stuff after the retirement years and just kept it in his house in Virginia thinking, they're never gonna wonder where those $40 million in gold bars went. Yeah, they will. Yeah, they did. And now he's facing all kinds of charges. Then we got a Chardonnay smuggler.
1: This is a woman in Traverse City, Michigan. And she went into the liquor store a couple days ago, and she ended up drinking some booze and taking off before they could capture her.

0: change things up for this coming weekend. Last weekend, there was some kind of electronic music festival kind of thing, and the campground check-in process, the security process, left people in line, thousands of people in line, some as long as 16 hours. Some of these people got in line Friday evening at 5, thinking, all right, we'll make the show. They didn't get into the campground until 9 o'clock Saturday morning. A whole bunch of people missed the first night of all that.
1: I thought it was just on Saturday and Sunday. Did they have music on Friday night, too?
0: I think they had something going on Friday night. I don't know if it was a main stage kind of thing.
1: I don't think it was a main stage deal, but yeah.
0: But they had some kind of thing going on Friday night that people missed out on. So, yeah, what a mess there. So they're saying that if you're going to Brandy Carlisle this weekend, they got everything fixed. Okay, we'll see.
2: It's Brad and John. Right back on KISM.
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Brad and John, KISM. Looking at a little video. He drove off in it. The Pope got a tour and took a seat inside the new electric Ferrari. They call it the Luce. It's a $600,000 piece of equipment. Yeah. And you see the Pope, and the Pope is wearing his full, his the robe and the hat and the whole deal. And they're showing him the outside, and then you see him sit down inside, close the door, and it appears he fires it up, and it appears he's driving off in the...

0: and the $600,000 electric Ferrari. So maybe that's going to be the end of the Popemobile.
1: I don't think you have to show your ID and registration if you get pulled over and you're the Pope. I mean, he wanted to look in there at the robes and the grace, and you're going, okay, Pope, slow it down.
0: Yeah, he's got to tear off. You can't just go the speed limit if you're in a Ferrari, right? You gotta give it a little something.
1: Speaking of nice things, John, if you like super nice things, I saw this morning that the restaurant chain Nobu is going to be opening a location in Bellevue in 2027, the world-famous sushi restaurant. I guess it was co-founded by Robert De Niro. I didn't know that. But, you know, from the likes of Chicago, Dallas, Houston, New York downtown, Vegas, Los Angeles, Malibu, Miami, and so forth, San Diego, Scottsdale, Bellevue. And then, of course, you know, Europe and around the world.
0: Maybe Bobby D will come to town for the opening of that, huh?
1: Oh, man. I mean, I love sushi, but it's just a different kind of, you know, it's a different style of sushi when you go to a place like that. It is so fine, so delicate. The tastes are just incredible. So Nobu, I guess, is going to open its first Pacific Northwest location.
0: I've never had it at sushi at like an upscale kind of place. Just go to the usual, you know, the usual joints around here.
1: It's funny because
0: it's good.
1: I guess and it's funny that a couple of the sushi places like that sometimes, you know, they will bring out a certain rolls or certain things, and you're expecting maybe to get the the wasabi and the soy sauce and stuff, and they're like, they don't bring it. And you're like, well, the chef would like you to try it as it's prepared, and if you want to have soy sauce, we can bring it for you, kind of thing. And they're almost offended.
0: You're telling me I to not expect a conveyor belt running alongside my table at a Nobu.
1: Not from what I've seen. Mm. I've only been there twice, but it was definitely fine dining. And I sent Taryn a message. I sent her my wife a text this morning. I said, Nobu is opening in Bellevue. And she said, in 2027, so you actually have time to plan. You know, like I hardly ever make the plans for us to go out for a nice restaurant or a nice dinner. It's usually like she instigates that thing. Yeah. But she says, I have half a year to plan it. So I can probably get that done.
0: Get there for the grand opening. All right, we got 10 minutes to go for the 9:30 knucklehead to be crowned here in the Brad and John Show.
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0: Guy Ovenell warming up in the bullpen right now, throwing heat down in his studio at KISM, getting ready to take over the midday show here. And he will be presenting Today in Rock History at 10:45 this morning. The biggest events that happened on this date at 10:45 with Guy Ovenell.
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0: With your Knucklehead runners up, let's start off with the Chardonnay smuggler.
3: Yeah, 48-year-old woman from Traverse City, Michigan. She went into a liquor store and was drinking some booze without paying for it, and then returned the next day, and they were waiting for her. And they saw her grab that bottle of Chardonnay off the counter, and when they had the cops come to gather her up, she had hidden that bottle of Chardonnay. John, the 750-milliliter bottle of Chardonnay, let me give you the dimensions one more time. 3 inches in diameter, 12 inches tall, and 2.5 pounds. As she had that smuggled.
0: OnlyFans is offering her a contract right now. Also a runner-up today, a former CIA official who got arrested by the FBI for having $40 million of stolen gold bars in his home. $40 million worth of gold bars, 300 gold bars. Also, dozens of luxury watches. We're talking Rolexes. And a couple million dollars in cash, which he took, which he said was for work-related expenses, but he decided to hang on to in his home in Virginia. He's facing a whole bunch of charges.
3: Trading those gold bars for cold steel metal bars.
0: I mean, they're going to come looking for that. It's not like it's one or two. You're talking 40. But our 9:30 Knucklehead winners today, The Gorge.
4: Knucklehead.
0: They issued their apology and promised that it won't happen again yesterday. After the fallout from the concert festival over the weekend, in which people waited as long as 16 hours in line to get in for campground check-in. Some of them came in at Friday evening at 5 and didn't get into those grounds until 9 o'clock Saturday morning. It was all, what we're hearing is because of the security that they had in place and that just slowed everything down.
3: In place.
0: Well, you hear a bunch of different stories. Some person said there's a security dog. There was a dog that checked every vehicle, and then after each vehicle, the dog had to sit down for X number of minutes before it could get activated. The dog could be activated again. And I know they had at that concert festival a few years ago, there was that shooting. But that was a couple years back. They've had time between now and then to figure something out there. And
3: I mean, let's think, if the place holds 20,000, and let's say 10,000 show up Friday night before the main event on Saturday and Sunday, it took them 16 hours

0: to get 10,000 people in?
1: Yeah, and then maybe they didn't put a lot of people on the clock Friday night, too, as many as they should have had working. Who knows? But they claim that for the Brandy Carlisle shows this weekend,
2: but you think about
1: it, they'll have it fixed.
2: Yeah, but you think about the line of people trying to get in there. That there's no bathrooms. You know, they don't have the Santa can set up there in the traffic line.
1: And
2: so what are people doing for 16 hours?
1: Yeah. Mm-hmm. Who knows? And then you're probably not getting out of that line. I mean, once you're in there for a few hours, you're like, all right, we're sticking this thing out. So they are our 9:30 Knucklehead winners today. Thanks to the Rockfish Grill and the Anacortes Brewery.
3: The Brad and John Show, home of the 9:30 Knucklehead, powered by the Rockfish Grill and Anacortes Brewery. 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

0: Graham John Show. Classic Rock 92.9. KISM. We are joined this morning by Keith, our third qualifier of the week for the 92 Days of Summer. We are batting 1,000 so far this summer. Everybody's into the $35,000 payoff and the wide array of grand prize choices.
1: I'll get you signed up tomorrow at Dewey Griffin Subaru, Iowa Street, Bellingham, between noon and 2. So maybe you hear your name if you come out there. That's an instant finalist one, too.
0: That's right. And Scott Less will have a sign up tomorrow, too, 3 to 6. And he will be he'll be at
1: somewhere where there's beer.
0: Beach Cat, the Southpaw location on Bellingham's waterfront. He'll be able to get in there. There's going to be all kinds of live music and different the dunk tank and things going on in the sunshine.
1: Yeah, I figured Friday afternoon, Scott Less broadcast, there is going to be beer somewhere around there. Tomorrow, some Skagit Speedway tickets we'll be giving away. Also tomorrow, the Mariners begin their 90s weekend, 90s-themed weekend. So we got 90s theme running Friday, Saturday, and Sunday out at T-Mobile Park. So we'll do a top three 90s tomorrow. The first three things that come to mind when you think of the decade of the 90s. I just hit Google Image 1990s, and the first faces that came up, Kurt Cobain, Ice Cube,

0: Britney Spears, Billy Clinton. Where's Monica? Will Smith, Bart Simpson.
1: You know, one of the things they should do, I know the Mariners are doing some promotions and things like, you know, Griffey Pin Night and stuff on Sunday and stuff to go with the 90s. They should bring back the Buehner Buzz Cut Night, where people would go out and sit in right field and get Jay Buehner head shaves and stuff.
0: So that'll be it. Fashion, pop, whatever out of Pulp. Pulp Fiction was in the 1990s. When you think of movies, Saved by the Bell, all that stuff. So we'll do that tomorrow morning. Magic moment. Nudity at Denny Blaine Park in Seattle is on trial this week. You got the legal fight between people who live in the Denny Blaine neighborhood who say things are out of hand over there. There's public sex going on. There's drug use going on. And then you got the longtime nudists who are saying,
1: I'm doing my thing in the sun, man.
0: That's what we do.
1: Got my sundial out.
0: That's what we do. So this is a little song that Brad put together a while ago for Denny Blaine.
2: Magic.
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0: beautiful park, a beautiful area. It should literally be for everybody to enjoy. And right now it's not. The members of this group are frustrated, concerned, and now full on scared. Multiple sex acts, masturbation, men pulling their parts out, asking women if they want to touch this.
1: Brad and John, KISM.
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9.9 KISM, Def Leppard Rocket, Guy Ovidell, stepping in Thursday, May 28th. Great to have long temperatures in the 80s today. We're already at 74 outside our studios, Top Eastern in Bellingham. 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

0: 9.9 KISM, Steve Miller Band, Rock Me Guy over now, Rock Your Thursday Morning, 75 Outsider Studios, top of East Shore in Bellingham. Let's go to Rockline. Hi, KISM, what's your name? Where are you calling from?
1: Hi, this is Jody Chambers calling. I'm calling from Langley in British Columbia, Canada. Any chance you guys could play some Joan Jett?
0: Yeah, for sure. Guy's song up next at 10:45. Complete look at today in rock history, May 28th. We'll be celebrating John Fogerty's 81st birthday. 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

0: 9.9 KISM Van Halen when it's love. Guy over now, rocky work day. Temps in the 80s today. Then cooler temperature arrive on Friday. And isolated showers for the weekend. Outside of studios, W Shore in Bellingham, 75. On the sports page, Mariners down the A's yesterday, 9-1 to sweep the series. Mariners are off today. Start a weekend series with the Diamondbacks starting tomorrow, 7:10 first pitch. 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

Zeppelin, 94.9 KISM. Guy Ovidell, Rocky Workday, May 28th. Up next, a complete look at today in rock history. A chance to score a gift card to Upload Fired Pizza in Fairhaven. Celebrating a birthday today. Happy birthday in very good company. John Fogerty is 81. CCR up around the bend. Happy birthday to John Fogerty, 92.9 KISM.

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1: Today in Rock History, May 28th, powered by Elwood Fired Pizza in Fairhaven. Happy birthday to CCR founding member John Fogerty is 81. The band's most prolific and successful period was between 1969 and 71, producing 14 consecutive top 10 singles and 5 consecutive top 10 albums. John Fogerty on the band's Swamp Rock sound.
2: I've always been fascinated with the culture and especially the music. I didn't even know that was unusual. I thought everybody was. It seemed like everybody was from the South.
1: CCR was one of the first acts assigned to perform at Woodstock. John Fogerty on their performance.
2: Well, we were promised a prime time on a Saturday night, like 9 o'clock.

0: What they didn't tell me is you're going to follow the Grateful Dead. But the Dead didn't go on till about midnight. But what they didn't tell us until the 90s was they had all taken LSD. About the middle of their set, it went dead silent. It was quiet for about an hour, and then they started playing again. And we had to follow that, and so it was literally 2:30 in the morning. I come running out, because this was a big chance.
1: Sure.
0: There was a half a million people there. I come running out, and I look down there, and I see a bunch of people look a lot like me, except they're naked, and they're asleep. Finally, I went up to the mic, kind of apologetically. Yeah, we'd played probably five rockers, and I said, well, I hope you're enjoying some of this. We're having a great time up here. We just want you to like us, you know, and we're rocking out. Hey, out there, about a quarter mile, some guy's flicking his lighter. He says, don't worry about it, John. We're with you. So in front of a half a million people for the rest of my big Woodstock concert, I played for that guy.
2: Since CCR parted ways in 1972, Fogerty's had a successful solo career. He was listed on Rolling Stone's magazine's list of 100 Greatest Songwriters and list of 100 Greatest Singers of All Time. CCR was inducted into the Rock and Roll Hall of Fame in 1993, and John Fogerty currently on tour. Happy birthday to John Fogerty, 81. 1971, Graham Nash released his debut solo album, Songs for Beginners. The album featured contributions from David Crosby, Jerry Garcia, Dave Mason, Rita Coolidge, and Neil Young. It peaked at number 15. 1976, the Allman Brothers Band temporarily disbanded after Greg Allman testified against Scooter Herring, his personal road manager, who was charged with drug trafficking. In the 2 years that the band was apart, Greg Allman married Cher, while Dickie Betts formed the Great Southern Band. And it was on today's 8-2019, Motorhead's Ace of Spades was named the greatest gambling song of all time, with Lady Gaga's Poker Face voted number 2. And that is a look at Today in Rock History. Be sure to check out our Facebook flashback video of the day, today featuring CCR. As we celebrate John Fogerty's 81st birthday, check out some great video on our Facebook page, KISM.com, and follow links. 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

Queen 92.9 KISM, guy over there, Rocky Work Day. This next band out of Southern California got a major break when they opened up for Guns N' Roses. 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

0: 90.9 KISM Black Crowes, Hard to Handle, from their debut, Shake Your Money Maker. Out now is the Black Crowes' latest album, A Pound of Feathers, a follow-up to their comeback album, Happiness Bastards. Chris Robbins said, on A Pound of Feathers.
1: No, we didn't really have anything left over. So Rich is really prolific. Rich is always writing pieces. I'm always writing in notebooks and always have ideas. So this record, when we went to Nashville, we didn't have any songs. We had some ideas and some riffs, and basically the way we work for this record is Rich just moved to the East Coast, but he was here, and we go to our rehearsal space, and there's a drum kit and a bass amp and a guitar amp, and one of our guys that works for us, he's a great recorder.
0: Chris Robinson on the latest album from Black Crowes, A Pound of Feathers. It'll be rocking BC Place, Vancouver, opening up for Guns N' Roses August 29th. 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Guy, over that Rock Your Work Day, just after 12, we'll look inside and see what your choices are in the 92-day summer and the $35,000 payoff.
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10: 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One of the characters in the book was named Rhiannon. 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
10: Stevie Nicks thought Rhiannon was a pretty name, and it inspired her to write a song. After writing it, she started to find out who Rhiannon actually was. It turned out she was a Welsh goddess. As the story goes, Rhiannon had three birds whose songs could bring

dead back to life or put the living into a 7-year sleep. She rode around on a white horse with her birds on her shoulder. After researching the name, Stevie Nicks tried to turn Rhiannon into a musical movie. Instead, the unfinished project turned into more songs, including Stay Away, Maker of Birds, and the Fleetwood Mac song Angel. I'm Nick Michaels with Stories from the Deep.

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0: Back to Port 9, KISM, Live Bob Skinner, some old banter to Paige. Guy over to Al, Rock New Hour, 75 SR Studios, W Shore in Bellingham. Rockin' Workday alongside of Chuck. Chuck, where are you calling from?
1: Calling from Cedar Woolley. Having a great time and out here driving around in the sunshine and giving me some stones.
0: Yeah, for sure. 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

0: 92.9 KISM, Yes, owner of Lonely Hearts, founding member and drummer of Yes, Alan White. I'm playing on George Harrison's All Things Must Pass album.
1: George used to come down to the sessions at John's house, and he was hanging out there, and eventually when he came to make All Things Must Pass, he called me, and all we did was turn up the studio every day for 3 weeks, and everybody played.
0: The late Alan White, playing on George Harrison's All Things Must Pass. It was 4 years ago this week that Alan White of Yes passed away at his home in Seattle at the age of 72. Tomorrow morning, 10:45, join me for this day in rock history. Chance to score a gift card to Oven Wood Fired Pizza in Fairhaven. Great place to have lunch today. Guy over now, Rocky Workday. 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

0: 9.9 KISM, Chief Trek Guy, want you to want me, guy over there, rock your work day. Temps in the low 80s today. We're at 77 outside our studios, top of you short Bellingham. On the sports page, NFL owners could vote in August on Seahawks sell, potentially finalizing a new ownership before the 2026 season kicks off. If successful, the sale could surpass $10 billion, becoming the richest franchise transition in North America sports history. NBA playoffs, Oklahoma and San Antonio tonight, 5:30. Oklahoma leads that series 3-2. And the Mariners swept the A's, take first place in the American League West. Dan Wilson on yesterday's win.
1: As good as we've played all season long and as consistent as we've been. And again, it's all parts of the game. And I thought the at-bats were outstanding. The pitching. You know, you turn it over to the bullpen again today, who did a great job. And it was just, you know, four runs in the series against a team that's, you know, was ahead of us in the standings. So it's just a great effort. Good to take first place over and then back home on Friday and getting after it again.
0: Mariners kick off the weekend series tomorrow at home against the Diamondbacks. 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

0: Thank you for that on KISM. You choose Sunday Bloody Sunday out now as you choose latest single, Street of Dreams, the first single from their upcoming album due out by the end of the year. 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

0: 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Peace of mind, Guy over at Al Rocky Work today, May 28th. 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From the putts to the swings and all the fun in between, the 8th annual Corey Classic, that is June 8th. 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

0: handy, you know, to kick us the necessary putts to, you know, to get us into action and make all this happen. Yeah, because otherwise it's all talk. You know, you sit around and you go, you know, we'll cut a demo and you go, right, let's do a demo of this one now. I'll do a demo, and then you start piling up. And if you haven't got anyone to say, come on, you know, let's put this together and finish it, you know, then it's just years go by.
1: Roddy Wood on working with producer Andrew Watt. Stone's new album, Foreign Tongues, due to drop July 10th. First single from the upcoming album, In the Stars. 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

Back to Board on KISM, the first single from the Stones' upcoming album, Foreign Tongues. That's In the Stars, 92.9 KISM. Guy Obadiah, Rocky O'Workday, Bon Jovi, living on

0: Kaiju Point 9, KISM Bon Jovi, living on a prayer from Slippery One. What? Guy over now, rocky work day in the sun, 77 outside of studio, stopping you short in Bellingham. Every Friday night at 6, KISM opens up the music library to treat you to a classic rock experience by highlighting an album that was released during this week in rock history. 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Pepper, powered by Oakwood Fired Pizza in Fairhaven. Happy hour every day from 3 to 5. And on Mondays, buy two pizzas, get the third for free. Album release party tomorrow night, 6, featuring the Beatles, Sgt. Pepper. Just after 2, we'll check some of the top stories trending. 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

0: Back to Boy Don Kaya. I'm John Mellencamp, Jack and Diane. Mellencamp kicks off his stadium tour next month. First stadium tour for John Mellencamp in over 17 years. Guy Obedell, Rocky Workday, 77 Outsider Studios, top issue in Bellingham. 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

0: Benchboy 9 KISM, the great Jimi Hendrix, are you experienced? Guy Hovind Al, Rocky Workday, 77 Outsider Studios, W. Shore, Bellingham. On the sports page, NFL owners could vote in August on Seahawks sale, potentially finalize the new ownership before the 2026 season kicks off. If successful, the sale could surpass $10 billion, becoming the richest franchise transaction in North America's sports history. NBA playoffs for tonight, Oklahoma City and San Antonio tip off at 5:30. Oklahoma City leads that series 3-2. And the Mariners swept the A's to take first place in the American League West. Skipper Dan Wilson following yesterday's win.
1: As good as we've played all season long and as consistent as we've been. And again, it's all parts of the game. I thought the at-bats were outstanding. The pitching, you know, you turn it over to the bullpen again today, who did a great job. And it was just, you know, 4 runs in the series against a team that's, you know, was ahead of us in the standings. So just a great effort. Good to take first place over and then back home on Friday and getting after it again.
0: Mariners kick out the weekend series tomorrow night, 6:40 against the Diamondbacks. 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

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By request, Carolyn, listening today in Sudden Valley. I'm Scott Less, rocking a block of nonstop classic rock. 92 days of summer, $35,000 payoff once again this year. The choice is yours. 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

92.9 KISM, the Rolling Stones, and Start Me Up. Yeah, start up your dream because it could become a reality. 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

0: 92.9 KISM Steppenwolf and Born to be Wild. I'm Scott Less. Coming up Saturday night, you're invited to the third annual Rock the Nest Fest. It's Nightwave going to be headlining a big show at Pioneer Park in Ferndale. 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We have a great relationship and partnership with Skagit Speedway. Every single one of the finalists for the 92 Days of Summer wins a pair of tickets to see live racing. We've teamed up with Skagit Speedway to help them get some golfers out to their annual charity golf tournament. Those details are next on KISM.
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2: Recently, my girl took me to a street fair, right? 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I'm like praying for lightning, some sort of scaffolding to fall down on my head, you know? 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She's like trying on the earrings. Do you like these? 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I want to be like, no. 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There'd be a roof, some sort of structure would be built around this, right?
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92.9 KISM, The Who, and Baba O'Reilly. Friday nights at 6, we open up the KISM Music Library, treat you to a classic rock experience we call the Album Release Party, highlighting some of the biggest, the best, the most influential albums of all time. And this album has been featured a few times on Friday nights at 6 from Zeppelin 4, When the Levee Breaks, KISM.

0: 92.9 KISM, swinging the hammer of the gods, the mighty Led Zeppelin, and When the Levee Breaks. Some Scott Less coming up Friday night. Yeah, tomorrow night at 6, we'll open up the KISM Music Library, treat you to a classic rock experience as we highlight a fantastic classic rock album released this week. Tomorrow, we'll take you back to 1967. Released this week, one of the greatest albums of all time, Sgt. Pepper from the Beatles. We'll highlight that tomorrow night at 6. Powered by Oven Wood Fire Pizza in Fairhaven. 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